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1: 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God bless you and God bless Life Songs. Y'all bless me every day.

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1: 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Y'all are a blessing. Keep doing the work that you do.
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1: 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Thank you for always giving me a touch of God's love. 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Y'all are in my heart. Thank you so much.
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1: 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Thank Life Songs for always encouraging me and being there. And y'all are wonderful in a lost world. And I cannot wait till Jesus comes back so it'll all be right.
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1: This is Michael. I work over here at Knowledge Sports in Hammond. 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The only music station that actually plays in the store is this station. I kid you not. The customers come in, and they're like, I can't believe y'all are playing Christian music in the store. And we're like, yeah, of course. So many people, it's just so uplifting to listen to it all day. We don't even turn the radio off. It stays on 24 hours a day, 7 days a week, all the time.

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1: He is waiting with open arms. 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
2: Prayer is not complicated. It's not magic words. It's a conversation. Hi, I'm Mark Gothier with Crew and Making Your Life Count. Reagan Wilbanks says prayer is simply communion with a God who is already reaching out to you.
1: Prayer doesn't have to be complicated. 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
2: In a world full of noise, prayer is real. 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
1: This is Alice. 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God bless you and God bless life songs. Y'all bless me every day.

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1: This is Jamie. I am listening on my Alexa. I moved right outside of Lafayette. 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

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I listen to y'all in the car and on the way to class. 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

0: 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Scripture says God will give you a new song. 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And I thank you for that. God is good all the time. 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
2: 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And I love Life Songs. 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
0: 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It's amazing that you can love me like I love me like I am.
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1: 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Y'all are a blessing. Keep doing the work that you do.
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1: This is Teresa. Thank you for always giving me a touch of God's love. 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Y'all are in my heart. Thank you so much.
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1: It was like you were speaking to me again. Thank Life Songs for always encouraging me and being there. And y'all are wonderful in a lost world. And I cannot wait till Jesus comes back so it'll all be right.

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3: And so if one spouse was really wealthy before marriage, now once you're married, you're both very wealthy. 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He called it a reverse dowry.
5: and he had, that is so true.
3: He had a great attitude about the whole thing, though, because she would always say early in their marriage, oh, my debt is keeping us from doing this or that. My debt, I feel so bad about my debt. And he would always correct her and say, it's not your debt, it's our debt. And I think that's a really bold act of leadership, act of love, to take that perspective.
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1: 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I work over here at Nolan Sports in Hammond. 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I kid you not. 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And we're like, yeah, of course. 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

So you catch me when I fall, right? 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
1: 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I just wanted to thank you for reminding us that God is with us. God bless you and God bless Life Songs. Y'all bless me every day.

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1: 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I moved right outside of Lafayette. 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

0: 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Scripture says God will give you a new song. Life songs let us hear a new song daily. And I thank you for that. God is good all the time. 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
2: 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It's just so uplifting. And I love Life Songs. And I love y'all.

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1: 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Life Songs bless me tremendously. Sometimes when you just hear the testimony, just to hear the music, how rejuvenated it is and refreshing, you know, and it's just amazing.

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1: 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Y'all are a blessing. Keep doing the work that you do.
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0: That was new from Stars Go Dim. It's called Holy on Uplifting Life Songs. Hey, good morning. I'm Josh. It's 5:20 on this merry Monday, June 22nd. Already 81 degrees outside. Very humid. We're going to get pretty hot this week. Temperatures in the 90s each day. It's going to feel like deep summer, which it is officially summer after the summer solstice yesterday. So it's totally normal for us to be in the low 90s. It's just going to be, you know, there's sweater weather in the fall. This is going to be sweaty weather. Sweaty weather.
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Hey, I'm Josh. It's the Life Songs Morning Show. And as we roll into a new week of summer fun and summer heat, let's dig into God's Word together. Psalm 9, verse 10 says this, "Those who know your name trust in you. For you, Lord, have never forsaken those who seek you." If you're listening to Life Songs this morning, you've obviously chosen to seek after the Lord today. So let's get to it.

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1: Good morning. 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I love listening to Life Songs every day on the way to work. 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So I listen to y'all inside the classroom and on the way home.

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1: Good morning and Merry Monday. Hey, I'm Josh. It's the Life Songs Morning Show. The day after the summer solstice, Father's Day has come and gone. The 4th of July is like a week and a half away. This week, it's just going to be super duper hot. And for some kids, they'll be going to vacation Bible school. Hopefully, they'll have lots of air conditioning. For kids going to summer camp where they're going to be outside a lot, good luck, guys, because we're going to be in the low to mid-90s each afternoon all week long with low rain chances, just a 20 to 30% chance of a pop-up shower. Most of those rain chances on the North Shore and in Mississippi, where they do not need any more rain. The heat index each afternoon will be around 105 to 110, which puts us under a heat advisory today for most of southeast Louisiana until 8 o'clock tonight. So do your best to stay hydrated and stay cool. Go get a snowball.
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2: Good morning, Merry Monday. Hey, I'm Josh. It's the Life Songs Morning Show. It really is truly summer now. The summer solstice hit yesterday. So not only was it Father's Day, but it was literally the longest day of the year, which means we will now start to see less and less sunshine each day until Christmas. But it won't feel like Christmas anytime soon. Expect a heat advisory every day this week as our highs get near the record books. We'll be in the mid-90s each day if we don't get any summer thunderstorms. So check on your neighbors, keep drinking water, and take it easy on these hot summer days, okay? On the one hand, it's good that there's less rain in the forecast. It'll allow crews to continue cleaning up from last week's storms and tornadoes. But the heat is going to make that dangerous and very sweaty. If your church group is hard at work helping folks dig out from disaster, shoot Life Songs a text message. We would love to give you a shout out and, of course, cover you in prayer. Our text line is 855-816-8581. This year is almost halfway over. My son Ben keeps declaring how excited he is for 2027 to arrive. That's because the Legends of Zelda live-action movie is coming out next summer. I really hope it's good because he's going to be obsessed with it. I'm looking forward to 2027 for a completely different reason. Next year, Walmart plans to add New Orleans to the cities where you can get drone deliveries. Imagine you order something on your phone and a little robot helicopter drops it off in less than 30 minutes right at your front door. Walmart already does this in Atlanta, Dallas, Houston, and many other big cities. Does this sound cool to you? Or are you imagining all of the creative ways that New Orleans could mess this up? That's what's trending on Uplifting Life Songs.

0: was Mandisa with Unfinished on Uplifting Life Songs. Boy, do miss her a lot. But she is now finished, and she is with Jesus, and it's beautiful, but sometimes hard. If you've ever lost anyone, you know how hard that can be. It's a couple minutes until 6 o'clock on the Life Songs Morning Show. Hey, I'm Josh. It is already pretty warm outside. We're in the low 80s in southeast Louisiana as the sun starts to wake up the sky. We'll quickly warm up this afternoon into the mid-90s. It's going to be a hot day, so we'll need to drink lots of water, but enjoy summer as much as we can. Make the most out of this day. And I think that starts by giving this day to Jesus. So let's pray together and focus our heart's attention on our King. God, thank you so much for working on us, for never giving up on us, for loving us so much that there is literally no distance that you would not go for us. You prove that. Jesus, thank you for dying on the cross. Thank you for conquering death, for inviting us into your eternal family. Help us to live in such a way that shows we recognize the sacrifice you made, that we live joyfully for you the way that you designed us to be. Help us to find such meaning and purpose and joy in serving you and serving others that we are just overwhelmed with gratitude today. Please be with those who are grieving. Give them peace. Be with those who are rebuilding. Give them resources. God, help us to recognize the ways that we can help. It's in Jesus' name we pray. Amen. Good morning. Let's have a great day.
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1: Good morning, my friends. It is 4 minutes after 6 o'clock, 81 degrees. Going to be a hot summery day with temperatures climbing up into the mid-90s, a heat advisory for most of southeast Louisiana until 8 o'clock tonight. So drink lots of water. Stay hydrated. Do your best. We're starting off the morning with a little bit of traffic. If you're headed to Slidell, the two right lanes of I-10 eastbound are blocked on the twin span from an early morning accident. This accident happened over an hour ago. They've been working on cleaning up for a while. You can still get by on the left lane. Six vehicles involved, a lot of injuries. So you may just want to avoid that and maybe take Highway 11. But really, traffic not bad because it's headed to Slidell. We'll probably get some rubbernecking coming inbound from all the flashing lights. So just a heads up there. It is Monday, June 22nd. If it's your birthday today, happy birthday. If you've got an anniversary today, congratulations. That's awesome. Text me, let me know. I'll give you a shout out. You can text or call anytime, 855-816-8581. Now, if you need something else to celebrate, like you just, it's just Monday to you, the good news is we have a national calendar that has registered all kinds of different events to celebrate and special holidays, like today's National Onion Ring Day. I love onion rings. I will celebrate that any day of the week, always. It's National Forgiveness Week. If you're holding on to something, it's time to let it go. National Play Catch Week. That's perfect, coming out of Father's Day. I would love to just play catch with Dad, but he's in Florida. Let's see. National HVAC Tech Day. These are our heroes, the men and women who make sure the air conditioner is working, because without it, whoo, would not even want to take on the day. While it will be hot this week, we'll have a lot of fun enjoying the air conditioner and the music and the fun of Skate Night, which is tomorrow night at Airline Skate Center. Every Tuesday night, all summer long with Life Songs, we've got your favorite songs to encourage you, to lift you up, to point to Jesus. 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Now let's jump into a very wonderful Merry Monday. Here's Toby Mac. This is Promised Land.

0: Hi, this is Chantel. Good morning. I listen to you like literally every morning. You like bring so much joy to my heart. It gets my day pumped and started. So I appreciate you.
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0: Hear ye, hear ye! Make wayeth for thine life song, summer fun tip of the day!
1: You know, with America celebrating 250 years in just a week and a half, have you ever thought about making a time capsule for the next 250 years?
2: Fun tip of the day, yeah! Fun tip of the day, yeah! Fun tip of the day, yeah!
1: Today's summer fun tip, turn an old coffee can, or literally any kind of sealable container, into a time capsule. Have your kids put together things that'll remind their future selves of what life was like in the year 2026. Then bury the can. Good news, ground is super soft right now. Just don't forget to keep track of where you bury it, like save notes somewhere.

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1: Good morning, Josh. It's Lisa Miller. I'm headed to work, and it's just one of those I want to go back to bed mornings. But I love you guys. You always give me hope.

0: Good morning. God is good all the time. Hey, I'm Josh, the Life Songs Morning Show. I had a great Father's Day. My kids made me feel very loved. My wife was awesome. They got me this cool, like, flat top grill grate to put on my grill, which I've been wanting for a long time. It's going to make cooking smash burgers outside really nice. But most importantly, it's just the time together that meant so much. This Father's Day, what did you do? Did you get to hang out with your dad? Dads, did you get to hang out with your kids? Play catch? Do some yard work? Have a good time? Or was it a time of struggle? Was it a time of grief and loss? Father's Day can be almost as complicated as Mother's Day sometimes. But I hope it was good. And I hope that today, as we spend time with our Heavenly Father, you find a lot of hope in that.
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2: Whether it's pink with sparkles or a sleek blue racer, Krista Richard is on a mission to make sure every child experiences the simple joy of riding their very own bicycle. The generous Canadian has run her Bikes and Trikes for Everyone program for the past 14 years, collecting donated bicycles and trikes, repairing them with the help of a small volunteer team, and then giving them away for free to families who would otherwise not be able to afford one. It's not just a few bikes here and there. Krista's handed out over 400 bikes just last year, with her overall total stretching into the thousands. Multiply that times wheels, it's even more. And more than 400 kids are currently on the program's waiting list. One of them was 5-year-old Gracie Mae Brown, who recently got to choose her favorite ride. The new bike has helped Gracie Mae reconnect with neighborhood friends after she outgrew her old bike and spent time stuck on the sidelines. And she isn't alone. At least 50 kids in her neighborhood have received bikes through this program. The program has also expanded to include adult bikes for parents who want to make bike rides a regular family activity. Krista believes that every kid should have a bike during the summer, especially, just like she did growing up. And as long as she's able, she plans to keep the wheels turning. And that's today's good news on Uplifting Life Songs.

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1: It was like you were speaking to me again. Thank Life Songs for always encouraging me and being there. And y'all are wonderful in a lost world, and I cannot wait till Jesus comes back so it'll all be right.

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Hey, I'm Josh. It's the Life Songs Morning Show. And as we roll into a new week of summer fun and summer heat, let's dig into God's Word together. Psalm 9, verse 10 says this, "Those who know your name trust in you. For you, Lord, have never forsaken those who seek you." If you're listening to Life Songs this morning, you've obviously chosen to seek after the Lord today. So let's get to it.

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1: Hi, it's Maureen. 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

0: Good morning and Merry Monday. Hey, I'm Josh. It's the Life Songs Morning Show. The day after the summer solstice, Father's Day has come and gone. The 4th of July is like a week and a half away. This week, it's just going to be super duper hot. And for some kids, they'll be going to vacation Bible school. Hopefully, they'll have lots of air conditioning. For kids going to summer camp where they're going to be outside a lot, good luck, guys, because we're going to be in the low to mid-90s each afternoon all week long with low rain chances, just a 20 to 30% chance of a pop-up shower. Most of those rain chances on the North Shore and in Mississippi, where they do not need any more rain. The heat index each afternoon will be around 105 to 110, which puts us under a heat advisory today for most of southeast Louisiana until 8 o'clock tonight. So do your best to stay hydrated and stay cool. Go get a snowball.
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2: 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We pray in these next few moments that God's word will meet you right where you're at. 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
3: 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But 2 Chronicles 7:14 is quite clear. 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Call upon the Lord.
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1: Good morning, Merry Monday. Hey, I'm Josh. It's the Life Songs Morning Show. It really is truly summer now. The summer solstice hit yesterday. So not only was it Father's Day, but it was literally the longest day of the year, which means we will now start to see less and less sunshine each day until Christmas. But it won't feel like Christmas anytime soon. Expect a heat advisory every day this week as our highs get near the record books. We'll be in the mid-90s each day if we don't get any summer thunderstorms. So check on your neighbors, keep drinking water, and take it easy on these hot summer days, okay? On the one hand, it's good that there's less rain in the forecast. It'll allow crews to continue cleaning up from last week's storms and tornadoes. But the heat is going to make that dangerous and very sweaty. If your church group is hard at work helping folks dig out from disaster, shoot Life Songs a text message. We would love to give you a shout out and, of course, cover you in prayer. Our text line is 855-816-8581. This year is almost halfway over. My son Ben keeps declaring how excited he is for 2027 to arrive. That's because the Legends of Zelda live-action movie is coming out next summer. I really hope it's good because he's going to be obsessed with it. I'm looking forward to 2027 for a completely different reason. Next year, Walmart plans to add New Orleans to the cities where you can get drone deliveries. Imagine you order something on your phone, and a little robot helicopter drops it off in less than 30 minutes, right at your front door. Walmart already does this in Atlanta, Dallas, Houston, and many other big cities. Does this sound cool to you? Or are you imagining all of the creative ways that New Orleans could mess this up? That's what's trending on Uplifting Life Songs.

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2: Hey, good morning, my friends. It is a couple minutes after 7 on this Monday, June 22nd, the day after the summer solstice. So slightly like 30 seconds less sunshine today as we head towards Christmas. The march has begun. It is it's going to be a hot day, guys. A heat advisory for Southeast Louisiana until 8 o'clock tonight. We're talking a heat index between 105 and 110 this afternoon around 2 or 3. That's really hot, so please be careful. And that's our forecast pretty much all week. So you're going to look for things to do in the air conditioning, like skate night tomorrow night, which is going to be a blast at Airline Skate Center. All the details at lifesongs.com. If it's your birthday today, happy birthday. If you got an anniversary today, congratulations. But if you need something to celebrate, it is National Chocolate Eclair Day. Yes. Pastry stuffed with sweet cream, covered in chocolate. I'm there for it. Sounds awesome. It's also National Kissing Day. So if you got someone to give a smooch to, today's the day. I saw the sweetest thing. I thought this was really cute, especially considering I have teenagers in the house now. So it becomes like a part of the conversation of like, what's going on? What are the relationships like? How can we pray for you? Do you have any questions? You know, the being a good parent thing. But I saw this family that have a tradition every time one of their kids gets their first kiss, because they have an open conversation with them, they bake them a cake to celebrate. And I thought that's really sweet. A little bit awkward. When I brought it up to my kids, they were like, I don't want to talk about this. And I can't blame them. But hey, I mean, cake is cake, right? I'd be like, yeah, I got a kiss. Give me a cake. Here's blessing offer. This is Lift Me Up.
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That was Lloyd Nix with A Little More. It's new on Uplifting Life Songs. 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The Heat is more like pop and hip hop, but all still focused on Jesus. Now, that was new music. Did you learn anything new at church this weekend? Build some relationships? Serve? What team do you serve on? Let me know. You can text. Are you at the welcome table? Do you open doors for people? Do you pick up garbage? Do you teach a Sunday school class? Work with the youth group? We'd love to know. If you don't have a home church, we would love to help you find one, because as Christians, we're not supposed to do this life alone. Like, it's a personal relationship with Jesus, but it's lived together as a community, as a body of Christ. We have to work together. And if you don't have a home church, we've got a great resource to help you find one. We call it the Church Directory. We've got it up at lifesongs.com, where you can search by area of Southeast Louisiana and find a place near you to go give it a try. Is it super awkward to go visit a church for the first time? Yes. They have not figured out a way to make that less awkward. No one has. Is it essential? Absolutely. Is it great? It can be. Give it a try. Here's Natalie Lane. This is All Joy on Uplifting Life Songs.

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1: This is Chantel, your favorite listener. You guys make my morning. I appreciate it. I want y'all to have a great day. Know that I'm praying for you guys and just the hedge of protection over the whole ministry.

0: That was Matt Maher, Gonna Be All Right, on Uplifting Life Songs. And yes, today is going to be super hot, but it's going to be all right because we're going to have the most fun during the Life Songs Days of Summer Fun.
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0: Yeah! All right, so the fun tip today is grab an old coffee can or maybe some Tupperware that's permanently stained by spaghetti sauce and build your own time capsule.
2: Fun tip of the day, yeah! Fun tip of the day, yeah! Fun tip of the day, yeah!
0: I love the idea of a time capsule. I remember burying one when I was in high school. I wonder if anyone ever dug it up. I don't remember where we dug it. Let that be an addition to the tip. Wherever you bury your time capsule, leave a note somewhere as to where it's buried so that in the future someone knows where to dig it up. But get your kids together. Everybody put together what you would want your future selves to know about the year 2026 and then wait 20 years and dig it up. It'd be pretty awesome. I was thinking about the things I would put in a time capsule, and I thought, oh, I would find some music, an example of what I'm listening to right now, maybe my Netflix login, and a cell phone that I'm not using so that we can compare technology in the future. That would be what I would put in there. Maybe a letter to myself as well. How about you? What would you put in a time capsule? Something to do today when you're avoiding being outside when it's crazy hot. Hit me up and let me know. 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

That's Jamie McDonald with Ain't No Way on Uplifting Life Songs. Good morning, Ham Josh. It's a hot summery day. The sun is up. We're in the 80s. We'll be in the mid-90s this afternoon. And the heat index will feel like 108. So if you love summer, today is your day. We do have some traffic this morning in Metairie, an accident at Clearview Parkway southbound at West Napoleon Avenue. But the interstates are moving well. That's good. No problems on the North Shore. You know the phrase, it's just like riding a bike? What if you don't have a bike or anyone to teach you how to ride it? We're going to solve that problem with some good news coming up. Today's good news story is about a lady who has given hundreds of kids bicycles. But the bicycle lessons, that's up to their parents. By the way, shout out to my buddy Greg, my brother, from another mother over in England, who spent Father's Day riding bikes with one of his kids. The other one was uninterested in going out and getting sweaty. But yeah, bike riding coming up on today's good news.

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1: I love Life Songs. They make my morning every morning. Make sure I put the radio on and praise the Lord and talk to Jesus and go to work and worship. And it's my go-to every morning. And without Life Songs, I don't know. I'd be crying in the morning maybe.

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2: Whether it's pink with sparkles or a sleek blue racer, Krista Richard is on a mission to make sure every child experiences the simple joy of riding their very own bicycle. The generous Canadian has run her Bikes and Trikes for Everyone program for the past 14 years, collecting donated bicycles and trikes, repairing them with the help of a small volunteer team, and then giving them away for free to families who would otherwise not be able to afford one. It's not just a few bikes here and there. Krista's handed out over 400 bikes just last year, with her overall total stretching into the thousands. Multiply that times wheels, it's even more. And more than 400 kids are currently on the program's waiting list. One of them was 5-year-old Gracie Mae Brown, who recently got to choose her favorite ride. The new bike has helped Gracie Mae reconnect with neighborhood friends after she outgrew her old bike and spent time stuck on the sidelines. And she isn't alone. At least 50 kids in her neighborhood have received bikes through this program. The program has also expanded to include adult bikes for parents who want to make bike rides a regular family activity. Krista believes that every kid should have a bike during the summer, especially just like she did growing up. And as long as she's able, she plans to keep the wheels turning. And that's today's good news on Uplifting Life Songs.
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5: Hello, everyone. Welcome to the broadcast today. I'm happy that you are with us. This week, I'd like to talk to you about the protection of truth and also innocent life. In Deuteronomy chapter 19, we're going to pick up on the next chapter of our journey through the book of Deuteronomy, and we're going to talk about exactly that, how God protects truth. He protects the innocent, but he also protects innocent blood. But I want to, before we get started, just to make you perhaps just think a little bit, where Israel at this time, without a doubt, had become a very distinct people. They were a covenant people underneath the care of God Almighty. But they had not yet fully possessed the promised land, nor had they settled it. So what God, I believe, was doing was preparing them to reign from within. He was setting them up for great success because he was building culture from within. He was forming their hearts, giving them identity, building their character, and establishing them inwardly before they would become a nation outwardly. They would know how to conduct business as Father conducted business. So in Deuteronomy 19, verse 10, which could be the kind of the overall summary scripture, it says that innocent blood shall not be shed in thy land, which the Lord thy God giveth thee for an inheritance, and so blood be upon thee. So here God says, you have to be very careful over the shedding of innocent blood, because the blood that you allow to happen to be shed without any recourse, that responsibility now, that blood falls on you. So I think it's very important to understand the way I view this is that you can pollute the life that God's given you. You can pollute the promised land that God has given you as an inheritance, and you can do it with innocent blood. And then you bring something on your life, which is, I think is interesting, is called blood guilt, where all of your life now you have to deal with your unwillingness to deal with the innocent blood that was shed. And so now you bring upon yourself because of neglect, this guilt, this fabric of condemnation that you carry. And so innocent blood, the shedding of that, the Bible, I believe, teaches us that it affects individuals. But it also contaminates culture. It contaminates community. And ultimately, spiritual environment. Because remember, God told us we have to be very careful that these things are not done. So when life is just treated from a position of, it's just casual, and we don't take life seriously, we don't enter into the promises, we don't enter into our potential, then the heart can become it just becomes free from the truth. That's the best way to put it. And without any moral direction. So people actually lose their ability to discern between good and evil. And that word blood guilt, it just simply means you allow injustice, violence, deception, and corruption to take place without ever being checked. So it becomes an unwillingness to judge yourself. So today I'd like for you to just understand we have to protect the innocent blood of each other's life. God bless.
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That was Carly Ann Taylor with Why Should I Worry on Uplifting Life Songs. Great. You can have that confidence when you know Jesus. In fact, today's Life Songs uplifting word is just about that. Have you ever heard the expression, to know him is to love him? Well, it turns out that was written about God a long, long time ago, thousands of years ago, in the book of Psalms. Psalm 9, verse 10 says, those who know your name trust in you, for you, Lord, have never forsaken those who seek you.

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0: That is the latest from Torrin Wells, Breathe On It, on Uplifting Life Songs. Hey, good morning. I'm Josh. It's about 11 minutes until 8 o'clock. 82 degrees outside, a mix of sun and clouds. We'll see temperatures climbing up to the mid-90s today and tomorrow. Low to mid-90s after that with just a slight chance for an afternoon shower. Coastal areas have a better shot at seeing some rain. Mississippi's still in the rain, unfortunately. They don't need it, but Jackson could be getting some storms over the next few days. A heat advisory for us until 8 o'clock tonight. Expect those heat advisories all week long, and a heat index between 105 and 110 in the thick of the afternoon. So maybe get stuff like yard work done early morning, late evening, but that middle of the day is going to be pretty brutal. Good news is no tropical weather to worry about anytime soon.
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3: 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Zephaniah 3:17 says that the Lord delights in us, even rejoices over us with singing. 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But nothing has taught me more about the depths of that lie than being a parent. 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So it begs the question, what makes you think your heavenly Father thinks any different about you? 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
1: Good morning, Merry Monday. Hey, I'm Josh. It's the Life Songs Morning Show. It really is truly summer now. The summer solstice hit yesterday. So not only was it Father's Day, but it was literally the longest day of the year, which means we will now start to see less and less sunshine each day until Christmas. But it won't feel like Christmas anytime soon. Expect a heat advisory every day this week as our highs get near the record books. We'll be in the mid-90s each day if we don't get any summer thunderstorms. So check on your neighbors, keep drinking water, and take it easy on these hot summer days, okay? On the one hand, it's good that there's less rain in the forecast. It'll allow crews to continue cleaning up from last week's storms and tornadoes. But the heat is going to make that dangerous and very sweaty. If your church group is hard at work helping folks dig out from disaster, shoot Life Songs a text message. We would love to give you a shout out and, of course, cover you in prayer. Our text line is 855-816-8581. This year is almost halfway over. My son Ben keeps declaring how excited he is for 2027 to arrive. That's because the Legends of Zelda live-action movie is coming out next summer. I really hope it's good because he's going to be obsessed with it. I'm looking forward to 2027 for a completely different reason. Next year, Walmart plans to add New Orleans to the cities where you can get drone deliveries. Imagine you order something on your phone and a little robot helicopter drops it off in less than 30 minutes right at your front door. Walmart already does this in Atlanta, Dallas, Houston, and many other big cities. Does this sound cool to you? Or are you imagining all of the creative ways that New Orleans could mess this up? That's what's trending on Uplifting Life Songs.

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Oh.

That was Josiah Queen with Demons on Uplifting Life Songs. Always fun to back announce that one. A little weird. 3 minutes after 8 o'clock, 82 degrees outside. Traffic has not been a problem. We had a stalled vehicle blocking the left lane eastbound I-10 at the end of the spillway, but that's been moved to the shoulder, so things are moving well. A little slow by the airport. Looking good coming in from the west bank. Just nice. I guess a lot of people are on vacation today. I hope so. Enjoy it. It's going to be sunny and hot. Temperatures climbing up into the mid-90s this afternoon. A heat index over 105, so we are under a heat advisory until 8 o'clock tonight. It's so hot that you'll definitely know the answer to today's question, which involves the heat. Not the heat radio, but like the actual temperature. Coming up, prove you're a genius with Life Songs and the Life Songs Genius Club. But first, here's Terry. Be

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1: That was Stars Grow Dim, Thank God, on Uplifting Life Songs. 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It is 10 minutes after 8 o'clock on the Life Songs Morning Show, and it's time for the Life Songs Genius Club. 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

0: grateful for you.
1: That was Chandler Moore. God, I'm just grateful. On Uplifting Life Songs. Hey, good morning. I'm Josh, and I'm grateful for all of our amazing Genius Club winners throughout the years, proving that you wear the smarty pants in this family. Let's see if we can find ourselves a genius this morning. Good morning, Life Songs. Hello.
2: Hi.
1: Hi, who's this?
2: Sholian.
1: Hello, Sholian. Thank you so much for calling. Are you feeling like a genius this morning?
2: I am.
1: Wonderful. Here is your Life Songs Genius Club question. What tool measures temperature?
2: A thermometer.
1: That's right, a thermometer. Thermometer. Literally measuring heat. You got it. You're
2: yes.
1: A genius.
2: Yay.
1: Now, when was the last time you had to use a thermometer on yourself? Have you been relatively healthy this year?
2: Oh, thank God. I've been very, very healthy. Have not had to use a thermometer.
1: Oh, well, that's wonderful. I'm glad. We have two teenagers in our house, so I feel like somebody's always bringing home something.
2: Exactly. Yep, kids.
1: They're so disgusting. I'm kidding, kids. I'm kidding.
2: Yep.
1: Oh, Sholian, welcome to the Genius Club.
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1: You know, with America celebrating 250 years in just a week and a half, have you ever thought about making a time capsule for the next 250 years?
2: Fun tip of the day, yeah! Fun tip of the day, yeah! Fun tip of the day, yeah!
1: Today's summer fun tip, turn an old coffee can or literally any kind of sealable container into a time capsule. Have your kids put together things that'll remind their future selves of what life was like in the year 2026. Then bury the can. Good news, ground is super soft right now. Just don't forget to keep track of where you bury it, like save notes somewhere.

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1: 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And I can't even say how much the Lord has used this nation

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2: Whether it's pink with sparkles or a sleek blue racer, Krista Richard is on a mission to make sure every child experiences the simple joy of riding their very own bicycle. The generous Canadian has run her Bikes and Trikes for Everyone program for the past 14 years, collecting donated bicycles and trikes, repairing them with the help of a small volunteer team, and then giving them away for free to families who would otherwise not be able to afford one. It's not just a few bikes here and there. Krista's handed out over 400 bikes just last year, with her overall total stretching into the thousands. Multiply that times wheels, it's even more. And more than 400 kids are currently on the program's waiting list. One of them was 5-year-old Gracie Mae Brown, who recently got to choose her favorite ride. The new bike has helped Gracie Mae reconnect with neighborhood friends after she outgrew her old bike and spent time stuck on the sidelines. And she isn't alone. At least 50 kids in her neighborhood have received bikes through this program. The program has also expanded to include adult bikes for parents who want to make bike rides a regular family activity. Krista believes that every kid should have a bike during the summer, especially, just like she did growing up. And as long as she's able, she plans to keep the wheels turning. And that's today's good news on Uplifting Life Songs.
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4: This is Face to Face Celebration Church. I'm your main man, Manly Miller. Got the People's Pastor, Dennis Watson, with me. And this week we are talking about having peace in all of our relationships.
5: In all of our relationships? That's a big challenge.
4: Absolutely. I mean, I think about families. I think about people that are in our neighborhoods, our friendships. I mean, it's hard to live at peace with all people.
5: It is hard to live at peace with all people. And, you know, in the workplace, again, in the community, in the church, sometimes it's hard to live at peace with all people. But remarkably, it's oftentimes hard to live at peace in the home as well. Why do you think that is?
4: Well, I mean, I think a lot of times people, when you living in a house with somebody, or you've got extended family and they're around, you see all of those people's positives and negatives, mm-hmm. and they kind of grind on you after a certain amount of time. I think about like the NBA playoffs. It's like by the time you get to game 5, 6, 7, it gets a little chippy with everybody, and people kind of get like that in a family household.
5: Yeah. Well, and I think also we use up a lot of our emotional energy throughout the day, whether it's a student in school, whether it's an adult at work. We're using up our emotional energy. We're trying to succeed. We're trying to get along with the people, and by the time we get home, at the end of the day, we don't have much emotional energy left over.
4: Yeah, so we're no longer our best. So we're not reacting and responding to each other. You know, I say to people, man, you say things to your spouse and your kids you would never say at work because you'd probably get fired and everybody would lose respect for you.
5: Correct. And you would even deny to others that you've ever said things like that.
4: Correct.
5: And so it reminds us that, man, sometimes in the home, that's the most difficult place to live out the kind of values that God wants us to live and to have the kind of peace-filled relationships God wants us to have. My family, I grew up as the oldest of four boys.
4: I can only imagine how many adventures were going on in that house.
5: Oh, man, we fought every day. We were disciplined by my mama every day, and she didn't discipline us in the ways that she disciplined the old-fashioned way. You know what I'm talking about?
4: Yeah, I always laugh because I've heard you say, you know, in your family, they didn't have time out. They had time's up.
5: Time's
4: right?
5: up. And boy, she was the disciplinarian, and my dad was as well. But we love one another, and if somebody ever picked on one of the others, man, we would be on top of them. But we fought all the time. I think it's just like you said earlier, a natural part of just being close to one another and everybody being a little bit self-centered in their life.
4: Yeah, and then you got the whole thing where people begin to offer in families unsolicited feedback. You know, let me tell you what you're doing wrong. Let me tell you what you need to change. There's a critical spirit that shows up. There's jealousy. There's all these little things that begin to happen that create a lot of issues for families. It's hard to be a family.
5: It's hard. And one of the most illuminating stories in the Bible is the story of Isaac and Rebekah and their children, Jacob and Esau. There was continual conflict. Isaac was a godly man. Rebekah was a godly woman. Esau and Jacob, man, they came out from the womb, the Bible says, tussling with one another, fighting with one another, having conflict with one another.
4: Competing with one another.
5: Yeah, all those kinds of things. And yet it's in the Bible, you know, about those guys and some remarkable stories there. But their story, and you find it in Genesis 25, 26, 27 and following, their story reminds us that even the best of families, even the godliest of families, can have real struggle, real strife, real conflict on a daily basis in their lives.
4: And I think it's important that we establish here early on that you can be a godly family and still have conflict. The fact that you have conflict, the dysfunction or challenges doesn't mean that you're ungodly. It means that you're human.
5: Right. Well, sometimes people will tell me, my wife and I have been married for 25 years and we never had an argument. I tell them either you're lying or you never talk to one another.
4: That's right, because that's the way it is.
5: Right.
4: Thank you for joining us for Face to Face with Celebration Church. For a full video version of this, you can check us out at celebrationchurch.org.
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Good morning and Merry Monday. Hey, I'm Josh. It's the LifeSongs Morning Show. And as we roll into a new week of summer fun and summer heat, let's dig into God's Word together. Psalm 9, verse 10 says this, "Those who know your name trust in you. For you, Lord, have never forsaken those who seek you." If you're listening to LifeSongs this morning, you've obviously chosen to seek after the Lord today. So let's get to it.

0: That was new from John Reddick, Holding On, Praise God. I love it. But I also love John Reddick. He can do no wrong. So 10 minutes until 9 o'clock on the Life Songs Morning Show. Hey, I'm Josh. Let's look at your Life Songs weather forecast. You ready for it? Hot. Gonna be hot. In fact, we're under a heat advisory until 8 p.m. Expect that heat advisory pretty much all week long as our highs will be in the low to mid 90s each day with just a slight chance for an isolated pop-up afternoon shower. North Shore and coastal areas have a slightly higher chance for afternoon rain, but it's just going to be hot, mid-90s for the entire week. And the heat index between 105 and 110, that's dangerously hot. So stay hydrated, be careful, be mindful. Do have some traffic to be aware of. I-10 eastbound at Crowder, we've got an accident in the off-ramp. So a little bit of congestion there. That's I-10 eastbound. Some rubbernecking headed into town as well for that. Drive carefully.
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1: Good morning, Merry Monday. Hey, I'm Josh. It's the Life Songs Morning Show. It really is truly summer now. The summer solstice hit yesterday. So not only was it Father's Day, but it was literally the longest day of the year, which means we will now start to see less and less sunshine each day until Christmas. But it won't feel like Christmas anytime soon. Expect a heat advisory every day this week as our highs get near the record books. We'll be in the mid-90s each day if we don't get any summer thunderstorms. So check on your neighbors, keep drinking water, and take it easy on these hot summer days, okay? On the one hand, it's good that there's less rain in the forecast. It'll allow crews to continue cleaning up from last week's storms and tornadoes. But the heat is going to make that dangerous and very sweaty. If your church group is hard at work helping folks dig out from disaster, shoot Life Songs a text message. We would love to give you a shout out and, of course, cover you in prayer. Our text line is 855-816-8581. This year is almost halfway over. My son Ben keeps declaring how excited he is for 2027 to arrive. That's because the Legends of Zelda live-action movie is coming out next summer. I really hope it's good because he's going to be obsessed with it. I'm looking forward to 2027 for a completely different reason. Next year, Walmart plans to add New Orleans to the cities where you can get drone deliveries. Imagine you order something on your phone and a little robot helicopter drops it off in less than 30 minutes right at your front door. Walmart already does this in Atlanta, Dallas, Houston, and many other big cities. Does this sound cool to you? Or are you imagining all of the creative ways that New Orleans could mess this up? That's what's trending on Uplifting Life Songs.

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Good morning. God is good all the time. Hey, I'm Josh, the Life Songs Morning Show. I had a great Father's Day. My kids made me feel very loved. My wife was awesome. They got me this cool, like, flat top grill grate to put on my grill, which I've been wanting for a long time. It's going to make cooking smash burgers outside really nice. But most importantly, it's just the time together that meant so much. This Father's Day, what did you do? Did you get to hang out with your dad? Dads, did you get to hang out with your kids? Play catch? Do some yard work? Have a good time? Or was it a time of struggle? Was it a time of grief and loss? Father's Day can be almost as complicated as Mother's Day sometimes. But I hope it was good. And I hope that today, as we spend time with our Heavenly Father, you find a lot of hope in that.

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Brandon Heath, that's enough. 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Hey, good morning. I'm Josh, 26 minutes after 9 o'clock. Hope you're having a great start to a merry Monday. It's going to be a hot day, a lot of sunshine, and temperatures climbing up to the low to mid-90s. The heat index climbing up to nearly 110, which means a heat advisory for Southeast Louisiana, which is totally normal for June 22nd, which is where we're sitting. We're going to stay hot all week. Rain chance is pretty low, but maybe an afternoon shower will take some of that sizzle out of the air. By the end of the week, we're going to be praying for it. Have an amazing rest of your Monday. Stick around for great ministry time. The Life Songs Ministry podcast start in just a moment with The Alternative and Dr. Tony Evans, and then Faith and Finance and Fellowship Bible Church. Got great music from 11 to 2. Abby's in from 2 until 6 this afternoon. Hopefully you'll smile a lot, sing a lot, and have the best Monday ever.

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2: The devil can give you power. The devil can give you prestige. The devil can give you fun. The devil can give you all of that.
3: And those deals may seem free, but Dr. Tony Evans says, watch out for the hidden costs.
2: Satan will give you buying power, but always with interest in mind that he collects.
3: This is the Alternative Broadcast, featuring the timeless biblical teachings from the archives of Dr. Tony Evans. The idea of buy now, pay later may sound modern, but Dr. Evans says the principle has been around since the beginning of time. Let's join him as he talks about how this mindset works in the spiritual realm and why the consequences are greater than we may realize.
2: Today, we want to look more specifically at the character of this rebel, the character of Satan. Now, you'll recall when we looked at Ezekiel 28, that this was the showpiece of God. He was the anointed cherub. He was full of wisdom. He was, according to the scriptures, perfect in every detail. I think the impression of the passage is that that was the best that God could do, the very best that God could do in a creature was reflected in Lucifer. That is, until unrighteousness was found in him. An unrighteousness of rebellion based on pride that grew out of jealousy that led to lawlessness. I want to look at three things. One, the curse of Satan's character. The curse of his character. Turn with me to Luke chapter 10, verse 18. And he said to them, Jesus talking to his disciples, I was watching Satan fall from heaven like lightning. Now, let me ask a question. Who was living in heaven? What was his name? Lucifer. But Jesus says in this verse, I was watching Satan fall from heaven. So the boy got a name change before he got a boot. And his name was changed to adversary or opposer, which is the definition of the word Satan. Satan means adversary or opposer. When you rebel against God, it will affect your character. He is no longer the shining one. He lost his brilliance. Not only that, but look at what the sentence was in Matthew chapter 25, verse 41. Pretty severe sentence, I'd say. Matthew 25, 41 says, then he will say unto those to his left, depart from me, accursed ones, into the eternal fire, which has been prepared for the devil and his angelic followers. So he not only has a change in character, because of the change, he is cursed. And he is cursed by God creating a place for him to call his eternal home. That place, according to verse 41, is called eternal fire. In Revelation, it is called the lake of fire. It was a specially prepared place that, according to Revelation chapter 20, verse 10, the devil will be cast into, along with his followers, as the place of their abode. Now, men only go there because of their allegiance to the devil. That's the only reason men go there, because according to verse 41, hell was not prepared with people in mind. Hell was prepared with Satan and his angelic host in mind. Now, the angelic conflict comes up because fundamentally Satan says, unfair. Not fair. He challenges God's judgment. He challenges God's justice. Enter man. But you and I were put on the earth to show it is fair. It's not only fair for angels, it's fair for men. So God puts a parallel on earth that will parallel exactly what Satan went through in heaven. Satan was located in a place called Eden. Man is put in a place called Eden. Satan was created with volition, the ability to choose. Man was created with volition, the ability to choose. On and on, God creates a parallel in order to demonstrate that God can take lesser creature, man, and do more than the greater creature, angel, when man will subject themselves to God. However, when man follows the devil, he gets the same curse as the devil. So it's completely parallel to Satan's situation with one exception. God would do for man what he would not do for angels, and that would provide salvation. Look at the curse of his character. Let's look at the content of his character. Turn to Revelation. We'll use that as our leaping section here because you could go throughout the whole New Testament, talk about the content of it. But this guy, this person, this angelic being was completely transformed by his rebellion. And I saw a great sign appearing in heaven, a woman clothed with the sun, the moon under her feet, and on her head a crown of 12 stars. And she was with child, and she cried out, being in labor and in pain to give birth. And there was another sign appearing in heaven, and behold, a great red dragon, having 7 heads and 10 horns, and on his heads were 7 diadems, and his tail swept away a third of the stars, the angels of heaven, and threw them to the earth. And the dragon stood before the woman who was about to give birth, so that she gave birth, he might devour her child. Verse 7, and there was a war in heaven, Michael and his angels waging war with the dragon, and the dragon and his angels waged war, and they were not strong enough, and there was no longer a place found for them in heaven, and the great dragon was thrown down, the serpent of old, who is called the devil and Satan, who deceives the whole world. He was thrown down to the earth, and his angels were thrown down with him. When you really understand the name or the names in Scripture given to the devil, then you really understand his character. Because names in the Bible are tied to character. So when you read a name, it's not just a name, it's a description, it's a title, it's something that goes a lot deeper than just a name. In St. John chapter 10, we read in verse 10, the thief comes only to steal and kill and destroy. I came that you might have life and have it more abundantly. What he says here is that Satan is a destroyer. He wants to destroy you. He wants to destroy me. He is not your friend. He is not out for any good. And even when he does you good with bad in mind. The devil can give you money. The devil can give you power. The devil can give you prestige. The devil can give you friends. The devil can give you fun. The devil can give you all of that. Okay? But just like the credit card you got in the mail, read my lips. They are not out to do you a favor. They have one overriding concern, and it is not your fun, it's their interest. They want to be able to charge you for the right to use your card by charging you interest on anything you purchase. That's what they're in this for. Satan will give you buying power, fun power, but always with interest in mind that he collects. He seeks to rob, he seeks to steal, he seeks to kill, he seeks to destroy. Satan was charged with rebellion. He was found guilty. A lake of fire was his sentence. A period of time between his sentence and the carrying out of his sentence was allowed. Okay, a sort of prisoner on death row kind of thing. A period of time was allowed, during which period God would demonstrate his glory against his opposer. It's a court. He has been in God's court before, and he knows what kind of judge runs that court. And he knows that God is so righteous and so perfect that he has to deal with sin. And because he has to deal with sin, he then goes to the courtroom to lay a charge against you, just like a charge was laid against him. Because he knows that God must judge sin. His nature can't help it. And that is why many Christians stay out of fellowship, because in this passage in Ephesians 4, he says, don't give the devil an opportunity to do what? To accuse you. Because once he breaks fellowship between you and God, he now has freedom to operate in your life directly or through his demonic host. It is where he takes over. You open up the door for an accusation, unaddressed, undealt with. God can't help you because you've broken fellowship with him, and now he can step into the vacuum and control things. That is the name devil. And that's why we're told in 1 Peter 5 to resist the devil. Don't let him bring you under his accusing control.
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3: Well, Dr. Evans has more for us now on the character of Satan.
2: Third point, the conquest of his character. We looked at the curse, we looked at the content. Let's look at Revelations 12, the conquest. Verse 10 talks about him accusing us. Verse 11 gives you the solution. And they, believers, overcame him, the devil, because of three things: the blood of the Lamb, the word of their testimony, and they did not love their life even to death. You need three things to keep the character of the devil from ruining you. You need the cross, you need the confession, and you need the commitment. You need the cross, you need the confession, you need the commitment. The first thing you need is the cross. He calls it the blood of Christ. What the death of Christ did was it rendered Satan powerless when believers are operating out of the spiritual realm. Please notice my caveat. It didn't render Satan powerless in that he can't do anything anymore, because then there would be no evil in the world. It rendered him powerless to believers when they're operating out of the spiritual resources that God has provided. So he's not a powerless individual ipso facto. He is powerless to believers who are operating out of their spiritual resources. Romans chapter 8, look at verse 31. What shall we say then to these things? If God is for us, who can be against us? So don't focus on the devil, focus on God. He who did not spare his own son and delivered him up for us all, the death of Christ, how will he not also with him freely give us all things? Now that's heavy. That's saying if you know Christ because of his death, then you got a lot of freebies that you haven't picked up yet. You hear that? How will he not with him freely give us all things? If he gave you the harder thing, anything else is easy. Now watch this. Verse 33. Who will bring a charge against God's elect? God is the one who justifies. Now look at verse 34. Who is he who condemns? Okay, it's the accuser. It's Satan or one of his servants. Now watch this. Christ Jesus is he who died. Now please understand, he's raising this in light of condemnation. You are being condemned. Christ Jesus is the one who died. In other words, anybody who condemns you, Satan or people, have to overcome first what Jesus did when he died. Now watch this. He not only died, rather, and I like how he says, yes, rather, who was raised. So they not only have to overcome the death of Christ, they've got to overcome the resurrection of Christ. But not only that, who is at the right hand of God? They not have to only overcome the death of Christ. They not only have to overcome the resurrection of Christ. They now have to overcome the ascension of Christ. That he's now not only up from the grave, but he's now in heaven with the Father. But not only that, not only do they have to overcome the death of Christ, not only do they have to overcome the resurrection of Christ, not only do they have to overcome the ascension of Christ, but notice the end of verse 34, who also intercedes for us. Christ is not up in heaven twiddling his thumbs, tiptoeing through the tulips, wondering what's next on the agenda. Let me show you what Jesus Christ is doing right now in 1 John chapter 2, verse 1 and 2, relative to the condemnation that comes from the devil when you sin and he accuses you before a holy God. Let me show you what Jesus Christ does. My children, I am writing unto you these things that you may not sin. And if anyone sins, we have a lawyer. The word advocate means legal counsel, because this is the courtroom, with the Father, Jesus Christ the righteous, and he himself is the propitiation for our sins, but not for our sins only, for the sins of the whole world. When Satan says, look at what your child did, look at what your child thought, look at what your child said, when you implement chapter 1, verse 9, if we confess our sins, he's faithful and just to forgive us our sins, cleanse us from all unrighteousness, your lawyer, who the Father picked, who's related to the judge, because he's the son of the judge, stands in for his brother, because if you know Jesus Christ, you're part of his family, you're one of his siblings. He stands in and says, yep, Satan is right, he accuses accurately, but Your Honor, point of order at this point in the courtroom, I just want to let you know that that accusation has already been covered by me. I have already covered that. Then why does Satan keep coming? Because he knows we're going to skip 1 John 1, 9. He knows we're not going to confess, and because he knows we're not going to confess, we're just going to keep on going. We break fellowship with the Father. He has an opportunity. He can build a stronghold. That's why he keeps coming, because he wants to keep coming until he can get in. Secondly, confession, the word of the testimony. What does that mean? It means authority is never experienced until it is exercised. That's what it means. Or to put it another way, if you're ashamed of Jesus Christ, he's ashamed of you. Testimony has to do with your public reflection of your belonging to Christ. If you're not reflecting it, if you're ashamed for other people to know you're a Christian, you have no power over the devil. Why? Because Matthew 10 says, if you deny me before men, I will deny you before my Father. So if you deny me before men, don't be calling on my daddy asking him to do nothing for you. Finally, they did not love their lives even to death. That's commitment. I'm crucified with Christ. I'm dead. Nevertheless, I live. I'm alive. Yet not I, it's Christ who lives in me. Luke chapter 10, he saw Satan falling from heaven. Now look at verse 19 and 20. Behold, I give you authority to tread upon serpents and scorpions and over all the power of the enemy, and nothing shall injure you. Now, the word serpent and scorpions has to do with the devil, not reptiles. It has to do with the devil. The devil is the serpent of old. They were excited, verse 17, that the demons were subject to them. Now watch this. Verse 20. Nevertheless, do not rejoice in this, that the demons are subject to you. that the spirits are subject to you, but rejoice that your name is in the recorded in heaven. And why is he saying that? Because your authority doesn't come from your power. Your authority comes from your relationship. It is your relationship to Christ that gives you authority. You don't go power hunting, you go Jesus hunting. And the closer you get to Jesus, the more authority you have. And the more authority you have, the more power you can exert. Let's put it all together. Zechariah chapter 3. Then he showed me Joshua, the high priest, standing before the angel of the Lord, and Satan standing at his right hand to accuse him. So you got the whole thing. You got the throne of God. You got Jesus Christ as the intercessor. You got a man with sin. You got Satan as the accuser. You got a courtroom case. Verse 2. And the Lord said to Satan, not the angel of the Lord, the Lord said to Satan, the Lord rebuke you, Satan. Indeed, the Lord who has chosen Jerusalem rebuke you. Is this not a brand plucked from the fire? Is this not one of mine? Remove the filthy garments from him. Again, he said to him, see, I have taken your iniquity away from you and will clothe you with festive robes. This is sweet. He comes dirty. Satan comes to accuse him. God says, don't worry, we're going to change your clothes because you've come in my presence with the help of my angel. Angel of the Lord, Jesus Christ pre-incarnate. Then I said, let them put a clean turban on his head. So they put a clean turban on his head, clothed him with garments, while the angel of the Lord, guess what, was standing by. The lawyer was in the courtroom. And the angel of the Lord admonished Joshua, saying, thus saith the Lord of hosts, if you will walk in my way when you leave here, try to live for me. And if you will perform my service, serve me, then you will, get this, govern my house. I'll continue to use you. That is the whole thing. A courtroom scene. God still uses this priest. He changes his clothes in the temple. Well, in 1863, the Emancipation Proclamation was signed. Slaves were now free. Only one problem. You can have an emancipation that's legal, but you can still think like a slave, walk like a slave, act like a slave, and be treated like a slave, because what's on the paper is not yet your experience. When you met Jesus, he set you free. It's still possible to be obeying the devil, following the devil, living for the devil, obeying the devil, coming under his control, because what's on your legal paper in heaven hasn't become your experience on earth. You know what? If you ever want to let the Emancipation Proclamation become your experience, you have to live today in light of what was signed yesterday. You must let yesterday's signature become today's decisions. When you and I learn to use the blood of Christ rather than just relating to it as something that happened years ago, then we'll be free at last, truly free at last. Thank God Almighty. I really am free at last.
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1: 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Well, it's a pleasure to welcome Joshua Becker to the program. He's a New York Times and Wall Street Journal bestselling author, a leading voice on minimalism and intentional living, and the founder of Becoming Minimalist. His latest book is Uncluttered Faith: Own Less, Love More, and Make an Impact in Your World. Joshua, great to have you here.
4: Oh, Rob, thank you for having me on. It's good to be here. This is such an important conversation. Thank you for having it.
1: I couldn't agree more. You know, Joshua, when many people hear the word minimalism, they picture stark white walls or maybe the idea of getting rid of nearly everything they own. But in Uncluttered Faith, I appreciate that you approach it from a much deeper spiritual perspective. I want you to back up and maybe share with us what led you to connect our possessions with our spiritual lives.
4: Yeah, I appreciate that. Maybe I'll just start out by saying that minimalism is going to look different from one person to another. And some people might like stark white walls and other people might not. Some people might want to live in a tiny home. Some people might not. So we can get that right out of the way.
1: Yeah,
4: I discovered minimalism 18 years ago. Was living a pretty typical middle class American lifestyle before then. Actually, it was a Saturday morning. I went to clean out my garage. My five-year-old son wanted me to play with him, and I spent hours on the garage, neglecting spending time with my son, Salem. And at the end of the day, I'm like, what am I doing with my life? Like, why am I spending so much time and energy maintaining possessions when I could be spending my life on something bigger and better? So that was my introduction into minimalism. My wife and I got rid of about 60-70% of our possessions over the course of a year. Each time we did, I discovered my life getting better in very practical ways. Like, we owned less stuff, which meant our lifestyles cost less. It meant our home was easier to maintain. We were living a better example for our kids and opportunity for generosity. I connected the journey to my faith. I was a pastor at the time. We're decluttering one of our bathrooms. And I turned to Kim and I said, where's minimalism been my entire life? Like, all these benefits of owning less, how come no one told me about it before?
1: Yeah.
4: And of course, it occurred to me that Jesus was saying the same thing thousands of years ago. He was inviting us to own less for the sake of devoting our lives to something bigger and better and more important than material possessions.
1: Wow. Who knew that Saturday garage cleaning could lead down a life-altering path? But I love it. You know, we've got about a minute before our first break here. How do you define minimalism? Because as you explain in the book, it isn't just about getting rid of clutter. It's really about reordering our lives around what matters most, right?
4: Yeah, that's a great question. I define minimalism as minimalism is the intentional promotion of the things we most value by removing anything that distracts us from it. Like, very simply put, we spend a lot of our time and a lot of our money accumulating physical possessions, maintaining physical possessions, desiring more physical possessions. But God has called us to something better. And there are things in our hearts that we value more than physical items. No one says my greatest dream in life is to just own a house full of clutter. And so minimalism is owning just what I need to accomplish the things in life that I value most by removing anything that distracts me from it.
1: Yeah. Wow, that's really helpful. Well, after this break, we're going to continue to unpack that. We'll talk about this idea of margin and how that can come into our lives, not only around possessions, but our time and so many other areas as well. We'll talk about how our culture defines success and much more. Delighted today to be joined by Joshua Becker. He's the New York Times and Wall Street Journal bestselling author. And his new book, which we're discussing today, is Uncluttered Faith, Own Less, Love More, and Make an Impact in Your World. Much more with Joshua just after this break. And then on to your phone calls as well at 800-525-7000. Stick around.
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1: A less cluttered life can help us become more attentive to God, others, and the work He's given us to do. I am Rob West. This is Faith and Finance. Joining me today is Joshua Becker. He's the author of the new book, Uncluttered Faith, Own Less, Love More, and Make an Impact in Your World. Joshua, you write in the book that we're swimming in a culture of consumerism, often without realizing how deeply it shapes our desires and even our decisions. So what are some of the ways our culture pulls us away from the things that matter most?
4: Yeah, so true. I mean, you don't have to get very far in this world to see that we live in a culture of consumerism and marketing. We see 5,000 advertisements every single day. Wow. When you think about it, every single advertisement, its core message is that your life will be better if you buy whatever we're selling. And I think we hear this message so many times from so many places that we very subtly begin to believe it, and we begin to believe the lie that more is better, that success looks like having a lot of stuff and owning a lot of the world. And social media plays into this, and algorithms play into it, and marketers and corporations. And so anyway, it's really made an impact on the way we live. The average American home is 3 times bigger than it was 50 years ago, and yet excess has become so normalized in our world, it feels normal, but in reality, we're living pretty unique lifestyles.
1: Yeah, and we're spending billions every year as a nation on storage units to go along with those bigger houses. But you don't present this as simplicity requiring deprivation. You really describe it as a path toward abundance. I'd love for you to explain the difference.
4: Yeah, that's wonderful and so true. I hope joy is in my voice here. To me, I discovered that minimalism, and even if you don't want to call it minimalism, just intentionally owning less stuff or just intentionally owning what I need to own, the way to think about it isn't about what I'm giving up. Minimalism is really about what I add into my life that I get to add opportunity for impact and generosity, focus on other people, get to add time and money and focus and attention into my life. This is the brilliance of minimalism. This is when minimalism makes sense. I don't intentionally own less just for the sake of owning less. I own less because I realize there's something bigger and better out there available to me, which is, of course, the kingdom of God.
1: Yeah, that's right. And, you know, I think it's also important to acknowledge that enjoyment can still be a part of this. You know, I mean, we serve a good God who created money and gives us all things, it says in 1 Timothy, for our enjoyment. And so, you know, using money for a celebration with family and friends is a good use of a good tool, so long as it doesn't become an idol, right?
4: Absolutely. I think that's the goal, right? That we would live our lives pursuing those things that bring us lasting joy, that we would spend our lives pursuing those things that result in treasures in heaven, that we want to use our resources to pursue a counterfeit worldly offer of joy, but we would use it for the real joy and the real abundant life that Jesus offers us.
1: Yeah. Let's talk about the idea of margin, Joshua. You know, so many people today, I'm sure many of our listeners feel exhausted right now. Maybe they're stretched too thin. How does clutter contribute to anxiety and even overload?
4: Well, the studies in this area are abundant and are unanimous in their decision-making that clutter adds to stress and anxiety and worry. The way Jesus tells it in Luke chapter 8, when he talks about the thorns that choke out the fruitfulness of the word of God in our lives, he calls it worries, riches, and pleasures chokes out our fruitfulness. A number of years ago, the New York Times ran a story and called the modern American generation the most tired, stressed, hurried, rushed generation of all time. And as I have pursued minimalism, as I have pursued intentionally owning less, I can see full well that there's a correlation between the fact that we own more stuff than at any point in human history, and we are more stressed and rushed than at any point in human history. Our lives and minds weren't designed to own as much stuff and care for as much stuff as we do today. And there's a better way. And Jesus was inviting us to it all along.
1: Yeah, I think that's well said. You know, I think sometimes we can get a better idea of something through stories. And you share this story in the book about Trish and her grandmother, this beautiful picture of a simple, faithful life that left a lasting spiritual legacy. Would you share that with our listeners?
4: Yeah, Trish told me her story a number of years ago, and it fits so perfectly into the book, Uncluttered Faith. Trish tells the story of growing up next to her grandmother, and her grandmother, I don't think because she had read about minimalism online or any other reason, but she just lived a very simple life. She loved gathering eggs, taking care of her garden. She would sit out on her front porch a lot of the time, and Trish had these wonderful memories of just spending time at her grandmother's house and seeing the life that she lived compared to what she was seeing at home and just the hustle and bustle all the time. And so as Trish was telling me the story, she said that model that my grandmother set for me always became the life that I wanted to live, the family culture that I wanted to have for my family. Not one where we're ambivalent to what's going on in the world, but just one where we've created enough space and enough margin in our lives that we can enjoy people, enjoy alone time, enjoy solitude, enjoy faith, and not be quite so rushed as the rest of the world could be.
1: Yeah. And the fruit of all of that often results in generosity. And we know that so much of what we pass on to our children is caught more than taught. And you devote a whole chapter to that connection. How does owning less then free us to give more?
4: Well, the connection is there, you know, pretty obviously. If I am going to own less stuff, then that's going to impact my financial life in positive ways. And I always mention that this looks different for different people. You know, intentionally owning less stuff, if I live a life in debt, intentionally owning less means I can get out of debt. If I'm living paycheck to paycheck, as so many Americans do, intentionally owning less means I can finally get ahead financially. If I'm already ahead financially, minimalism means I can give more and I can be more generous and I can donate to causes that I believe in. I can become more involved in the kingdom of God. I can become more involved in charity. And the part that I love so much about this, which is so important, is, you know, Jesus says, where our treasure is, our heart will be also. And I think a lot of us think to ourselves, if I loved God more, I could be more generous. I could give more at church or give more to the kingdom of God. But actually, Jesus' invitation is the other direction. It's if I give more, my heart will follow my treasure. And so if you want to love God more, give more at church, to the kingdom of God, to missionaries, to the work that God is doing, and our hearts will fall more in love with God, which is a helpful principle for people to think about. Because I think we all want to love God more and follow him better. And we can do it by supporting his causes financially.
7: This has been so encouraging. Joshua, thanks for stopping by today.
4: Yeah, it's my pleasure. Thank you.
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7: Delighted to have you with us today on Faith and Finance. All right, we're going to head to the phones here. We've got a few lines open, although the calls are coming in quick. The number to call is 800-525-7000. You can call right now. Let's begin just north of where I am in Chattanooga, Tennessee. Hi, Pearl. Go ahead.
11: Yes. Hi, Rob. Thank you for taking my call.
7: Sure.
11: I like to listen to Faith and Fi on a regular basis. I'm wondering about, can I borrow from my 401k to, instead of going to the bank and getting a loan, since my house is paid for, but I'm thinking of moving, and I just want, you know, you have to have money ready for a bridge loan.
7: You know, I'm not a big fan of that. I mean, can you do it? Yes. You'll actually be paying interest to yourself. So what's the downside? Well, the downside is if you were to separate from that company, it all becomes a taxable distribution. And if you're not yet 59 and a half, you'd have a penalty on top of that of 10%. Secondly, while it's out of there, even though you're paying yourself some interest, you're not having the opportunity for it to grow and compound, which is was its original purpose. So I guess the question would be, is there another way around this? Could you do an offer contingent on the sale? Could you sell your place and then, you know, rent for a short period of time while you look for something? Could you look for a, you know, a bridge loan because it would be very temporary that would allow you to kind of bridge between the two? I'd love for you to explore a few other options before you look at pulling out of that 401k. What is the home that you're selling worth and how much are you looking to spend going into the next place?
11: I'm looking to probably buy a house that's about the same, probably between $280,000 to $300,000.
7: Okay. So it'd be about the same amount. Now, you know, if your employer's plan allows it, and that'd be the place to start, you can typically borrow up to $50,000 for the down payment on a house. You'd have 5 years to pay it back, or it would be considered a distribution. But again, you know, I would advise against it. So I would love for you to find another way to do it. You know, are you moving out of the area, Pearl, or are you staying in the same general part of town?
11: No, probably move into another state.
12: Another
11: and
12: state.
11: And also
12: okay.
11: Wondering where's the best place to look for a bridge loan?
7: Yeah. Well, you know, I would probably start online, you know, with there's a number of online resources that you can search for loans, LendingTree and a few others. I would also check with our friends at Movement Mortgage. They're partners of ours, a faith-based mortgage company in all 50 states. And you could find them at movement.com/faith. But I think, you know, comparing that to some other options online would be good. There are many, you know, online search tools that you could use. And I think typically you want to get, you know, at least three offers before you land on the one that you're going to go with.
11: Uh-huh. All right. Thank you so much.
7: All right. You're very welcome. Thanks for your call, Pearl. Let's go to Arkansas. Cindy, how can I help?
13: Thank you for taking my call.
7: Sure.
13: My question is, my husband passed away, and I still need to move his IRA into my name as I'm his first benefactor. But I was wondering if I have to move it into my name, or can I move it, part of it, into my children's name, who are his next benefactors.
7: Got it.

0: You see, secondary beneficiaries inherit only if the primary beneficiary has already passed away or disclaims the inheritance properly, which, you know, that can get a little bit more tricky. You'd certainly want to get some counsel on, you know, what that might look like if you wanted to consider that option where you legally refuse part of the inheritance, allowing that to go to the contingent beneficiaries like the children. You know, it has to be done very carefully. There's strict limits, and, you know, it's got to be before you take control of the assets. But, you know, I think usually what would happen here is you would go ahead and take the IRA, and it's going to now give you more flexibility on when you take withdrawals, because one of the major advantages as a surviving spouse is future required minimums are based on your age, not your husband's. And so that provides a lot more flexibility. Were you younger than he was, Cindy?
1: Just one year.
0: Okay. Yeah. So it's your RMDs would be delayed for a year, which is helpful. And, you know, you gain then the normal options any IRA owner would have, where you could choose the investments, you can name the new beneficiaries, you could do Roth conversions if you want, and you'd have that extra year before the RMDs kick in. And of course, you can take as little as you want up to the required minimums. And that way you're preserving, you know, as much as you'd like beyond the required minimums for the kids. And the kids could then be put on the account as the primary beneficiaries moving forward. Does that make sense?
1: Yes. Can I do Roth conversions if I'm not working?
0: Yeah, you do not have to be working. So what normally a new contribution to a Roth requires earned income from, you know, wages or self-employment income. Roth conversions do not. And so you could do a Roth conversion anytime. You'd have to pay the taxes on it, you know, out of current dollars. And I wouldn't do that Roth unless you have other funds without pulling anything out of the IRA in order to pay the tax. But if you had the funds to do it, yeah, you could go ahead and pay the tax now. And one of the benefits to that is not only does that lower your required minimums when that time comes, but it also means that once the kids inherit it, they don't have to pay taxes on it at their income, which could be a lot higher if they're in the prime of their working years because the tax has already been paid.
1: Okay, that's very helpful.
0: Well, good. 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Big thanks to my team today, Devin, Sandy, Taylor. 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We'll see you next time. Bye-bye.
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more amazing last verse, Acts chapter 1, verse 12. The book of Acts chapter 1. Jesus has been crucified. Jesus was buried. Jesus rose from the dead. And Jesus ascended to heaven. And by the way, with his family, that changed everything. That changed everything. All the things, he lived this perfect life for 30 years with him. And that didn't convert him. He did this remarkable ministry, feeding 5,000 blind people, see lame people, what? They didn't believe him. Now he's resurrected from the dead and ascended. And guess what? They believe him.

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Fellowship in the Word is the radio ministry of Fellowship Bible Church, located in Metairie, Louisiana. Let's join Pastor Bill Gephardt now as once again he shows us how God's Word meets our world.

Now guess where he's at? Nazareth. And he teaches in the synagogue and they go, what? Wait a minute. Is this not the carpenter, the son of Mary, and brother of James and Joseph and Judas and Simon? Are not his sisters here with us? And they took an offense at him. Wow. Notice who they named. Four brothers and sisters. He might have had two, three, four sisters. He's not an only child. She's not a perpetual virgin. He has brothers and sisters. And they're saying, and we know them. We know that whole family. Look, we know they're kind of nothing here. Why is this? Where does this come from this guy? They took offense. And Jesus said, a prophet is not in honor, is not without honor, except in his hometown and among his own relatives and in his own household. What a great statement. We know it differently. Familiarity breeds what? Contempt. And they're all contempt, have contempt for him. His neighbors, the people in the town, his brothers, his sisters, they all have contempt for him. No, because you got to imagine something here. Okay, who did this? I'll be Joseph or Mary. Who did this? We don't know. Jesus, he did it. He's the one that did it. Well, where were you guys? Oh, we went over to see some friends. No, they didn't. They were at this place. Jesus doesn't tell lies. He just tells you the truth every time. Just imagine what that's like. And just imagine how unnerving it would be to have a child who never sinned. I mean, just think of how unnerving this is. Everything. You have to feel spiritually so inferior to the child. You know, but Jesus wouldn't be easy to raise. And here's the other thing. Sinful people living in the presence of someone holy don't like it. And they don't like him either. And they don't like him. None of them like him. No one in his household likes him, and no one in the town likes him. It's kind of an interesting thing. Now, to show you how different he is, go with me back to Luke now, chapter 2. Luke 2 and verse 41. Jesus is now 12 years old. And as 12 years old, they're going to do what all families do. They're going to make the pilgrimage from Galilee for about a day, about a two-day, three-day walk for a family. And they're going down to Jerusalem. So it says, and now his parents went to Jerusalem every year at the Feast of the Passover. And when he became 12, they went up there according to the custom of the feast. And as they were returning after spending the full number of days, the boy Jesus stayed behind in Jerusalem, but his parents were unaware of it, but supposed him to be in a caravan and went a day's journey. And when they began looking for him among their relatives and acquaintances, and they did not find him. And so he says they returned to Jerusalem. Now remember, they went as a block party. It was like a village went. So everybody's kind of in this long caravan, moving pretty slowly. And they thought Jesus might be with somebody else and all that. So they get out there a day and go, "Did you see Jesus?" "No." "Do you see him?" "No." So they said, "We're going to go back and look for him." Another day back. So they go back. Now watch. Then after 3 days, they go back. It's 3 days now. Now, Jerusalem's not very big. Old Jerusalem's pretty small. Many years ago, I said Old Jerusalem was about the size from Causeway to Transcontinental and about from the lake to Vets Boulevard. That'd be Old Jerusalem. That's what Jerusalem was. They couldn't find him. You know why they couldn't find him? They never looked for where he'd be because they looked every place you'd find, look for a 12-year-old boy. See, where would you find a 12-year-old? You lost a 12-year-old, where are you looking? No, I'm going to look. My 12-year-old, I'm going to look. He's probably at the church discussing theology with the pastors. Not likely, huh? No, they couldn't find him because they didn't look there. So ends up what happening, he says, after 3 days, they find him in the temple. He said, sitting in the midst of the rabbis, both listening to them and asking them questions. And all who heard him were amazed at his understanding and answers. Here's this 12-year-old talking to the rabbis and asking them a lot of questions. And the rabbis are like, who is this? Who 12 years old is like us? I mean, the average believer, Jewish believer in Israel, would not want to talk to a rabbi about theology. They were lifted above everybody,
of their knowledge. And when they saw him, they were astonished. They never expected him to be there. And notice his mother said, "Son, why have you treated us this way? Behold, your father and I have been anxiously looking for you." Don't miss that. Who do you think usually would speak to a son that was gone that long? His father, not Joseph, Mary. Do you ever wonder how awkward it would be for Joseph to be his father? We always talk about Mary. What about Joseph? He knows it's not his son. Now he knows the story and he believes the story, but how awkward would this seem? He's not the one talking. Mary does. Now notice, after she says that to him, he said to her, "Why is it you're looking for me? Wow. Do you not know I have to be about my father's house?" He's only 12. You see, what he is saying is, look, don't misunderstand this. Our natural relationship is superseded by my spiritual duty to my father. I'm here to do his will. See, why you're looking at me? Don't question me this way. I know that from a fleshly point of view, this is my family, but my heavenly father. And he'll keep beating that over and over again. Notice, they did not understand the statement which he made to them. He said he went down, and he said with them and came to Nazareth, and he continued in subjection to them, and his mother treasured these things in his heart. Mary's still a woman of faith, and she's still saying, I'm trying to figure this out with him. He's just so different. When it comes to things like this, he's just so very different. We'll move ahead now. Go with me to John chapter 2. John chapter 2. Now we come to, he's in the ministry now. Joseph apparently has died. So you wonder, was Mary a single mom with a lot of kids? We don't know. But chapter 2 of John is his first miracle. And on the third day, there was a wedding in Cana of Galilee up north. And the mother of Jesus was there, and both Jesus and his disciples were invited to the wedding. And when the wine ran out, the mother of Jesus said to him, "Hey, they have no wine." That's kind of interesting. They have no wine. She knows something, doesn't she? This boy can do anything. They have no wine. Wow. Now watch. And Jesus said to her, and this is his only expression he ever tells her, "Woman." He never calls her mom in the Bible, ever. He calls her gune. It's a sign of respect. It's not disrespectful, but he never calls her mom or mother. He calls her gune. What does that have to do with us? My hour has not yet come. You call that a rebuke. Why are you asking this of me? My hour has not yet come. I've just came to the wedding. Notice, she understood it. Notice, his mother said to the servants, "Whatever he says, do it. Whatever he says to do, you just do." And Jesus does a miracle. He turns the water into wine. But notice, this sets up the way they react to each other is kind of an interesting thing. Her concern was social. His concern is spiritual, always the same. It's always to do the Father's will. That's who he is, and that's what he does all the time. Now, go with me to Matthew chapter 12. Matthew chapter 12 and verse 25. And I'll start in verse 22. Matthew 12, 22. I want you to see the context here. It says in verse 22, "Then a demon-possessed man who was blind and mute was brought to Jesus, and he healed him. And so that the mute man could speak and saw. And all the crowds were amazed and were saying, 'This man cannot be the son of David, can he?' And he is, of course. But when the Pharisees heard this, they said, 'This man casts out demons only by Beelzebul, the ruler of demons.'" Beelzebul was the Lord of the Flies, Philistine god, but it means Satan. Now, this is when the leaders of Israel formally reject Jesus as their Messiah, right here. They reject him. "Oh, we're done with you. You're not of God. You're of the devil." Notice, knowing their thoughts, Jesus said, "Any kingdom divided against itself is laid waste. Any city or house divided against itself will not stand. If Satan cast out Satan, he's divided against himself. How then will his kingdom stand? If I by Beelzebul cast out demons, by whom do your sons cast them out? For this reason, they will be your judges.
Now, notice, he said, I cast out demons by the Spirit of God. But the point of it is he says, look, you guys just committed an unpardonable sin. I cannot help you anymore. The unpardonable sin, they rejected that Jesus Christ was from God. And that's when Israel, that's when Jesus, halfway through his ministry, completely changed his perspective. The first half of his ministry, he tries to gather the crowds as large as he can. The last half of his ministry, he tries to thin the herd. Because he knows now Israel is not going to get their kingdom, they're not going to get their Messiah, and the church is going to begin. And so Jesus wants to see, are you really committed to me? Now, this spread like wildfire. All the spiritual leaders went against Jesus and called him up the devil. So Jesus is now in another place, and I watch what his family does. Verse 46, while Jesus was still speaking to the crowds, he's still there talking, behold, his mother and brothers, and that word brothers means could mean siblings, and I think it does, means both, and brothers are standing outside, and they want to speak to him. Why do you think his brothers want to speak to him? We got to get him. We got to bring him home. They think he, you see, this guy, now the religious leaders have said he's of the devil. I mean, we always knew he's a little bit off, you know, delude. Let's go get him. So they go. And someone said to him, behold, your mother and your brothers are standing outside. They want to speak to you. Love this. Jesus answered and said to the one who was telling him, who is my mother and who are my siblings? Who are you talking about? Wow. And stretching out his hand toward his disciples, he said, behold. Behold, he says, my mother and my brothers. For whoever does the will of my Father who is in heaven, he is my brother, my sister, my mother. Jesus makes it clear. The only relationships that matter here are spiritual relationships. That's where this is. Not natural relationships. So with that, that's a sharp rebuke. He just turned them away. I will not talk to you. I'm going to do this from this point of view. You know, one of the sidebars in this is if you've had a really difficult time, and especially a day like Mother's Day, not all mothers are great mothers. Some have been abusive. Some have been neglectful. Some have deserted their children. You see, and a lot of times our natural relationships aren't what they should be. But what Jesus is saying is this, that's okay. Your spiritual relationships take precedent over it. You see, in the truest sense, I have brothers, okay? I have brothers, and I have brothers and sisters in here. Jesus is saying, Bill, this is your family. You see, we always talk about the natural. It's like, well, that's more. No, it's not. It's the spiritual things. That's what Jesus is saying. My brothers and sisters, even my mothers, he said, are those who do the will of God. That's the way he runs us and the way he does it. Now, to make my point, go to Luke chapter 11 and verse 27 with me. Luke 11 and verse 27. And this should be a direct answer to what we, by not overdoing your reaction to Mary. Verse 27. While Jesus was saying these things, one of the women in the crowd raised her voice and said, blessed is the womb that bore you and the breast on which you nourished. That sounds wonderful, doesn't it? She's venerating Mary. Jesus, on the contrary, I disagree with that. That's what he's saying. On the contrary, blessed are those who hear the word of God and observe it. You see, it wasn't. He's back to that idea again. You want to know that? You want to know who's blessed? Those who hear the word of God and observe it. Now, he's not saying Mary doesn't. He's rebuking her for trying to lift Mary up like that. He said, no, you don't do that. You see, one of the things Jesus is very much aware of his whole life, and I say it over and over again, but I'll say it again right now. There's only one celebrity in all creation, and his name is Jesus Christ. And there aren't others. There aren't other celebrities. There's one. There's no one like him. He's great. He's not like anybody else. He is the God-man. And so consequently, they tried. All she wanted to do was say how wonderful it would be to be his mom. He said, on the contrary. You want to know what wonderful is? Someone who hears the word of God and does it. That's wonderful. Now, so then I want you to go with me now to John 12
And we go to the cross. John 12, and we're at the cross. And now it's all come full tilt, and I'm trying to think about, how do you think Mary felt with all this? What do you think this would be like? She's known him for 30-some years. She knows he's never sinned. She knows what he told he's going to go and do. She knows that it's the will of the Father that he goes to the cross and dies. She knows all that. But that's her boy up there. He's been flogged by the Romans, you know, beaten almost beyond belief, then nailed to the cross. And she's standing there looking at this boy. And it says in verse 25, therefore the soldiers did these things, but standing by the cross was Jesus. Well, Jesus were his mother, his mother's sister. So apparently her mother wasn't a perpetual virgin either, because she had a sister. Mary had a sister. And then it said Mary, the wife of Clopas, and Mary Magdalene. Notice there's a lot of Marys at the cross. Several. The reason is it's the most popular Jewish name. It's Miriam. Miriam is the Jewish name, and once it gets to English, we call it Mary. And when Jesus saw his mother and the disciples whom he loved standing by, he said to his mother, Gune. He didn't say mother. Now watch, he's going to say mother. He won't call her mother. Gune. And he says, behold your son. He's pointing to John. John's right there. He points there, says, Gune, behold your son. Now, you might wonder, why would he do that? There's James, he has other brothers. Why wouldn't they take care of her? Because none of them are believers. Not one of them. Mary is. So he says, John, you take care of him. Now watch. Notice how he changes the words. He says, then he said to his disciple, behold your mother. He called her mother there. Not directly. He called her Gune. But now he says, John, behold her. You're responsible to her as she's your mother. And he said, from that hour on, the disciple took her into his own household. And so you see this whole idea happening here, that what happens in this scenario. Jesus has, these are all the pictures. And now how it ends is even more amazing. Last verse, Acts chapter 1, verse 12. The book of Acts chapter 1. Jesus has been crucified. Jesus was buried. Jesus rose from the dead. And Jesus ascended to heaven. And by the way, with his family, that changed everything. That changed everything. All the things, he lived this perfect life for 30 years with them, and that didn't convert him. He did this remarkable ministry, feeding 5,000 blind people, see lame people, what? They didn't believe him. Now he's resurrected from the dead and ascended, and guess what? They believe him. They finally believe him. Notice what happens here. Verse 12. And they returned to Jerusalem from the mount called Olivet, which is near Jerusalem, a Sabbath day's journey away. And when they had entered the city, they went up to the upper room where they were staying. And that is Peter and John and James and Andrew, Philip and Thomas, Bartholomew, Matthew and James, the son of Alphaeus, and Simon the Zealot, and Judas, the son of James. That's his disciples. They're all there now. Notice, these all with one mind were continually devoting themselves to prayer, along with the women and Mary, the mother of Jesus, and with his brothers or his siblings. They're all there now. Every one of them converted because he was raised from the dead. James, by the way, the next oldest one, I'm sure he's the one that took care of his mother after that. James, not only is a believer, he becomes the elder, chief elder of the church in Jerusalem. And he's the one, the Lord's brother, who wrote the epistle of James. That's James. So he didn't convert, you know, and it's an interesting thing when you think about it. He didn't convert exactly the way that, you know, you and I would think that he should convert. And I just thought of something I thought was kind of amazing here. Let me just read this because a thought just crossed my mind. When James wrote his epistle, I love the way he starts this epistle. James says this, James, a bondservant of God and of the Lord Jesus Christ. Now, what would you say? James, I was the brother of the Lord. I got stories.
I got a lot of things, you know, I was so privileged. I lived my whole life with him. He didn't say that. Notice he calls him Kurios. He's my Lord. He's not, I don't just believe my brother died for my sins. My brother is my Lord. That's an amazing thing on James's part. Hey, that's how complete his conversion really was. So, the most unique mother who ever lived is Mary. The most unique pregnancy of all time is Mary's. The most unique child that was ever born is Jesus. She knows the blessings and the burdens of motherhood. She knows the pleasures and the pain of motherhood. So how about this Mother's Day? We call Mary what the angel said to Mary, and that is, she is Kariato. She is a recipient of the grace of God. That's why she's blessed. The reason she's blessed is she has received the grace of God. And let me say one more thing. That's exactly why you and I are blessed. You and I are the recipients of the grace of God. You see, we are favored ones in his sight. Let's pray. Father, I hope this story helps bring some clarity with this idea of Mary. There was so much added to the life of Mary, not a word of it in the Bible. Not a word of it, by the way, of the church fathers of the end of the first century. And then slowly but surely, this whole thing of Mariology grew. I pray, Father, she is protected in heaven from that. I pray that she's not aware of all of that. I couldn't imagine the anguish that could cause her. But Father, we thank you for her. We thank you that of all the billions of women who've been born, the Son of God, you picked her. We thank you that this teenager exemplified saving faith. She was a remarkable spiritual being. And Father, we thank you this Mother's Day for the mother of our Lord. Amen.

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0: 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Make wayeth for thine life song summer fun tip of the day! Yeah!
1: Turn a coffee can into a time capsule. Have your kids fill it with things that will remind their future selves of what they were like this year. 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Did you ever do this as a kid? Me and my friends did this all the time, and it was never more than 24 hours later, and we'd be digging it up again.

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1: This is Michael. I work over here at Knowledge Sports in Hammond. We have a radio. The only music station that actually plays in the store is this station. I kid you not. The customers come in, and they're like, I can't believe y'all are playing Christian music in the store. And we're like, yeah, of course. So many people, it's just so uplifting to listen to it all day. We don't even turn the radio off. It stays on 24 hours a day, 7 days a week, all the time.

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1: When was the last time you took a bike ride? I'm Julie. I'm filling in for Libby. 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I remember learning as a kid to ride a bike and how that unlocked a level of freedom that I never knew, especially on those summertime rides with friends. It's a simple joy and one that one generous volunteer team wants to make sure everyone gets to experience.
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0: overall total stretching into the thousands. More than 400 kids are currently on the program's waiting list. One of them was 5-year-old Gracie Mae Brown, who recently got to choose her favorite ride. The new bike has helped Gracie Mae reconnect with neighborhood friends after she outgrew her old bike and spent time stuck on the sidelines. And she isn't alone. At least 50 kids in her neighborhood have received bikes through the program. It helps them relieve stress, Gracie Mae's mom said. They're getting fresh air, they're getting exercise at the same time. The program has also expanded to include adult bikes for parents who want to make bike rides a regular family activity. Krista believes that every kid should have a bike during the summer, just like she did growing up. And as long as she's able, she plans to keep the wheels turning. That's today's good news on Uplifting Life Songs.
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I'm Julie, I'm filling in for Libby, and thanks for jamming on the job with us. 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

0: Summer officially began over the weekend, and it is hot. Expect a heat advisory every day this week as we have near record highs with a heat index up to 110. Stay hydrated and stay in the AC if you can. I am Julie. I'm filling in for Libby. What are your plans this summer? 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

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Hey, I'm Julie. I'm filling in for Libby. Hope you had a wonderful Father's Day weekend. My husband had a dream weekend watching the World Cup. Have you been watching? It's so interesting with the games, I mean the matches, being here in North America. The USA is undefeated. Up next, they'll take on Turkey on Thursday evening in LA.

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God is good all the time. Uplifting life songs. I'm Julie. I'm filling in for Libby. And our life song's uplifting word today is Psalm 9:10. It says, "Those who know your name trust in you. For you, Lord, have never forsaken those who seek you." Our God is a safe place when life gets overwhelming. 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

0: 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Uplifting life songs.
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0: 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Make wayeth for thine life song, summer fun tip of the day!
1: Yeah! Turn a coffee can into a time capsule. Have your kids fill it with things that will remind their future selves of what they were like this year. Then bury the can, just don't forget to keep track of where you buried it. Did you ever do this as a kid? Me and my friends did this all the time, and it was never more than 24 hours later and we'd be digging it up again.
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0: the last time you took a bike ride? I'm Julie. I'm filling in for Libby. Thanks for listening to Life Songs. I remember learning as a kid to ride a bike and how that unlocked a level of freedom that I never knew, especially on those summertime rides with friends. It's a simple joy and one that one generous volunteer team wants to make sure everyone gets to experience.
1: How you doing, Life Songs family? This is Alan from Thibodaux, Louisiana. Tell me something good.
0: Whether it's pink with sparkles or a sleek blue racer, Krista Richard is on a mission to make sure every child experiences the simple joy of riding their very own bicycle. The generous Canadian has run her Bikes and Trikes for Everyone program for the past 14 years, collecting donated bicycles and tricycles to repair with the help of a small volunteer team and giving them away for free to families who otherwise couldn't afford one. It's not just a few bikes here and there. Krista has handed out over 400 bikes last year alone, with her overall total stretching into the thousands. More than 400 kids are currently on the program's waiting list. One of them was 5-year-old Gracie Mae Brown, who recently got to choose her favorite ride. The new bike has helped Gracie Mae reconnect with neighborhood friends after she outgrew her old bike and spent time stuck on the sidelines. And she isn't alone. At least 50 kids in her neighborhood have received bikes through the program. It helps them relieve stress, Gracie Mae's mom said. They're getting fresh air, they're getting exercise at the same time. The program has also expanded to include adult bikes for parents who want to make bike rides a regular family activity. Krista believes that every kid should have a bike during the summer, just like she did growing up. And as long as she's able, she plans to keep the wheels turning. That's today's good news on Uplifting Life Songs.

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0: Shout out to Goldie, listening to Life Songs in Metairie at Rouse's. I'm Julie, I'm filling in for Libby, and thanks for jamming on the job with us. 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
4: But let's say that you forget your anniversary. No card, no flowers, no dinner. No, nothing. And so you're sitting there at night and you look up and she's crying. And you say, honey, what's wrong? And she said, I can't believe you don't know what's wrong. And then it dawns on you. I doubt that I'm sorry is going to hack it. But chances are, if you say to her, honey, what could I do to make this up to you? I know we can't do anything today, it's gone. But what can I do to make this up to you? Chances are she'll have an idea.
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Summer officially began over the weekend, and it is hot. Expect a heat advisory every day this week as we have near record highs with a heat index up to 110. Stay hydrated and stay in the AC if you can. I am Julie. I'm filling in for Libby. What are your plans this summer? Don't forget about Vacation Bible School. 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And if you're looking for a VBS for your kids, check it out to find one near you. Happening this week, Vacation Bible School at First Baptist Church Chalmette, Riverside Church in River Ridge, Hosanna Church in Marrero, and First Baptist Church in Mandeville. We'll actually be hanging out with them this Thursday morning.

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1: Kids are impressionable. 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

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Hey, I'm Julie. I'm filling in for Libby. Hope you had a wonderful Father's Day weekend. My husband had a dream weekend watching the World Cup. Have you been watching? It's so interesting with the games. I mean the matches. Being here in North America, the USA is undefeated. Up next, they'll take on Turkey on Thursday evening in LA.

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1: You can play baseball and go swimming, and there are some treasure hunts and basketball and bicycle rodeos. And you can go on picnics and cookouts and do crafts and learn skills. And good grief,

0: God is good all the time. Uplifting life songs. I'm Julie. I'm filling in for Libby. And our life songs uplifting word today is Psalm 9:10. It says, "Those who know your name trust in you. For you, Lord, have never forsaken those who seek you." Our God is a safe place when life gets overwhelming. No matter what you're facing today, you can count on His faithfulness.
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1: Yeah! Turn a coffee can into a time capsule. Have your kids fill it with things that will remind their future selves of what they were like this year. Then bury the can, just don't forget to keep track of where you buried it. Did you ever do this as a kid? Me and my friends did this all the time, and it was never more than 24 hours later and we'd be digging it up again.
2: 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Should damn be living.

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1: This is Jamie. 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I moved right outside of Lafayette. It's been, I just can't give y'all up.

0: was the last time you took a bike ride? I'm Julie. I'm filling in for Libby. Thanks for listening to Life Songs. I remember learning as a kid to ride a bike and how that unlocked a level of freedom that I never knew, especially on those summertime rides with friends. It's a simple joy and one that one generous volunteer team wants to make sure everyone gets to experience.
1: How you doing, Life Songs family? This is Alan from Thibodaux, Louisiana. Tell me something good.
0: Whether it's pink with sparkles or a sleek blue racer, Krista Richard is on a mission to make sure every child experiences the simple joy of riding their very own bicycle. The generous Canadian has run her Bikes and Trikes for Everyone program for the past 14 years, collecting donated bicycles and tricycles to repair with the help of a small volunteer team and giving them away for free to families who otherwise couldn't afford one. It's not just a few bikes here and there. Krista has handed out over 400 bikes last year alone, with her overall total stretching into the thousands. More than 400 kids are currently on the program's waiting list. One of them was 5-year-old Gracie Mae Brown, who recently got to choose her favorite ride. The new bike has helped Gracie Mae reconnect with neighborhood friends after she outgrew her old bike and spent time stuck on the sidelines. And she isn't alone. At least 50 kids in her neighborhood have received bikes through the program. It helps them relieve stress, Gracie Mae's mom said. They're getting fresh air, they're getting exercise at the same time. The program has also expanded to include adult bikes for parents who want to make bike rides a regular family activity. Krista believes that every kid should have a bike during the summer, just like she did growing up. And as long as she's able, she plans to keep the wheels turning. That's today's good news on Uplifting Life Songs.
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Shout out to Goldie, listening to Life Songs in Metairie at Rouse's. I'm Julie, I'm filling in for Libby, and thanks for jamming on the job with us. 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

God is good all the time. Hey, it's Abby here, and you are tuned in to Uplifting Life Songs. Hopefully, you're having such a great Monday so far. It is Monday afternoon. It's 2:11 to be exact. And hopefully, you had a great weekend. I would love to hear from you. Call or text me, 855-816-8581. Tell me what you did this weekend. For me personally, I'm going to be honest. My husband and I were expecting to go to Tennessee this past weekend, you know, and get back last night sometime. But because of the weather and because of all of that, and, you know, we're still new to New Orleans, we definitely decided, let's not go. Let's not drive to Tennessee this weekend. So instead, we had an impromptu weekend at home. And honestly, it was so great and it was so needed for both of us. So truly, I mean, it went pretty well. And I'd love to hear from you, too. Tell me how your weekend was. Call or text me, 855-816-8581. Would love to hear from you on this Monday afternoon.

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1: 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We love you guys.
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0: You are tuned in to Uplifting Life Songs. Hey, it's Abby here. And the weather for today in the great city of New Orleans. Looks like today we have a high of 92 degrees. Yeah, that's right. It's going to be a little bit warmer than we'd all like to admit, but that's okay. High of 92. It is the middle of June, so I guess we shouldn't be too surprised, right? Again, high of 92. Looks like no chance of rain. And then tonight, a low of 78. Looks like partly cloudy overnight. Looks like less than 20% chance of rain. So most likely not going to be raining today. Most likely. Hopefully. Fingers crossed. And tomorrow looking very similar. Tomorrow we have a high of 94 degrees. Looks like less than 10% chance of rain. Going to be sunny, partly cloudy skies. And then tomorrow night, a low of 77. And again, less than 10% chance of rain. Just a few clouds. So overall, today and tomorrow looks like we can all go outside and enjoy this very, very warm weather that you and I, that we're all just having.
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Hey, it's Abby here, and something that is going on all throughout summertime is Vacation Bible School. Yeah, Vacation Bible School is such a great time where kids can learn about Jesus in so many great ways. So if you want any more information on VBS, you can actually head to our Life Songs, our website, to see our Life Songs VBS calendar, just to find one near you. 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

0: You are tuned in to Uplifting Life Songs. Hey, it's Abby here on this beautiful Monday afternoon. And today's Life Songs uplifting word is coming from Psalm chapter 9, verse 10. And it says, "Those who know your name trust in you, for you, Lord, have never forsaken those who seek you." I love this verse because it's a reminder to you and I, to us believers, that since we know God's name and who he is, and because we trust in him, he will not forsake us. God does not leave or abandon any of us who seek him, who have this relationship with him. Those who, well, again, believe in him, God will not abandon. And how good is that to know? We can be sure of that because clearly it's what the Bible says in this verse, again, Psalm 9:10. And if we believe in our Father, if we actively seek him in our lives, he will not forsake us. And I don't know about you, but I'm absolutely grateful that we have a God who is actively cherishing us every single day of our lives. If you felt encouraged and uplifted by this verse, then you can share it with others. You can do that by heading to our Facebook page or our Instagram, or you could sign up for the daily uplifting email where you get the Life Songs uplifting word every day in your email inbox. And you can sign up for that by heading to our website, which is lifesongs.com.
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Hey, it's Abby here, and I just want to say a quick thank you. 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

God is good all the time. Hey, it's Abby here, and you are tuned in to Uplifting Life Songs. Hopefully you're having such a great Monday afternoon. It's 3:07 to be exact, and really, hopefully you're having a great Monday. I know Monday gets a bad rep because we're heading out of the weekend, and it's not always the most fun day of the week, but hopefully it's going great. And you're listening to Life Songs, so it can't be going that bad, right? Well, hopefully this will make it a little bit better. There is actually one woman who is helping hundreds of kids get something that many families just simply can't afford, and it is completely changing their entire summer. What exactly is it? Well, find out in today's good news story that's coming up in just a little bit. So stick around right here to Uplifting Life Songs.

Case closed. The end. No chance for me to ever leave this prison of my sin. Now I know it might sound crazy, but one day a key unlocked that cell. I heard

0: Hi, Lost House family. I'm Lucy from Metairie. Tell me something good.
1: I'd be happy to tell you something good. Well, sometimes the simplest gifts make the biggest difference. For 14 years, a woman in Canada has been helping kids experience a childhood milestone that many of us take for granted, which is owning a bike. Krista Richard runs a program called Bikes and Trikes for Everyone, and she collects donated bicycles and tricycles and repairs them with the help of volunteers, and then gives them away for free to families who otherwise just couldn't afford them. And this isn't a small operation. Last year alone, Krista handed out more than, get this, 400 bikes. Yeah, in just 1 year. Over the years, she's helped thousands of children get their very own set of wheels. One recent recipient was just 5 years old, named Gracie Mae Brown. And after outgrowing her old bike, Gracie Mae had been missing out on rides with friends in her neighborhood. And thanks to the program, she was able to pick out a bike she loved and get back outside with the other kids. Her mom says having a bike does much more than provide entertainment. It gets kids moving and spending time outdoors and relieving stress and building friendships. The impact has spread throughout their community, with dozens of neighborhood children receiving bikes through the program. Krista has been expanding this effort to include bikes for adults and helping entire families enjoy rides together, which is amazing. She says every child deserves to have a bike during the summer, just like she did growing up. And as long as she can keep collecting, repairing, and giving away bicycles, she'll continue helping kids discover the freedom and joy that comes with that first ride. And that's today's good news, right here on Uplifting Life Songs.
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Hey, it's Abby here. And something that goes on every single Tuesday this entire summer is not Vacation Bible School. Of course, that is going out through all the summer. But no, it is the Life Song Summer Fun Skate Nights. Yes, they're back and they're happening every single Tuesday, including tomorrow. Really, what's more fun than showing off that you can still skate or even backwards skate, whether you're the best skater out there or the worst or somewhere in between like myself? We would love to see you there. I will actually be there tomorrow night for the Live Song Summer Fun Skate Nights. I am so excited to be there and do my very best to skate with you. So if you want to come and skate, then please, please do. 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
1: Your summer fun tip of the day is to turn a coffee can into a time capsule. And even have your children put things inside that will remind their future selves of what they did this year. Then you can bury it. Bury the coffee can. Just don't forget to keep track of it. And of course, make sure you know where you buried it. That's today's life song summer fun tip of the day.

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0: You are tuned in to Uplifting Life Songs. Hey, it's Abby here. And you and I, well, really all of us, we often measure productivity by how much we can check off a list, right? I mean, every single time we have something to do, we're checking off a list. But God often works in quieter ways. He works through rest and honest conversation and really the simple gift of just being present. And Jesus never seemed to be rushed by the crowd. He actually paused for people and just others that were overlooked. He made room for interruptions. He noticed pain. He asked questions and offered hope. And that is a great reminder for us as this summer begins to settle in. Really, not every meaningful moment comes from doing more. Maybe this season it isn't asking us to fill every hour. Maybe this season is inviting us to just slow down enough to notice what really matters, which is our children, or a long conversation with friends, or just taking a deep breath, or a sunset that reminds us of how much we are held by our amazing God. Psalm 46:10 says, "Be still and know that I am God." And that verse isn't just an invitation to stop moving. It's a reminder that God is still at work, even when you and I are not, and to make space to hear his voice more clearly. So maybe this summer, the goal isn't to get more done. Maybe the goal is to be more present, more open, and more aware of the goodness that God is already placing in front of us.
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0: This is Neil Bailey. Scripture says God will give you a new song. Life songs let us hear a new song daily, and I thank you for that. God is good all the time. Lifesongs.com.
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God is good all the time. Hey, it's Abby here, and you are tuned in to Uplifting Life Songs. Hopefully you're having such a great Monday so far. Yes, it is Monday afternoon, and I know a lot of people, we don't always love Monday because it kind of means, you know, worst day of the week, right? You're just getting out of the weekend, and no one really wants to deal with Monday. But you know what? I'm happy on this Monday. It's 4:06. We are heading into a good week, right? So again, truly, hopefully you're having a great Monday, and I hope you had an amazing weekend. I would love to hear from you. Call or text me 855-816-8581. Tell me what you did this weekend. Me personally, my husband and I, we were planning to go to Tennessee this weekend, but sadly we were not able to, mainly because we were just too concerned about the weather. Because the storms we were having Thursday and Friday, they were kind of moving up towards our drive if we did drive to Tennessee. So we just bit the bullet and we said, nope, we're not going to go this weekend. So we kind of had an impromptu weekend at home. And honestly, it was not bad at all. It was really very needed because, you know, summertime is just crazy. We all know that. But again, I'd love to hear from you. Call or text me, 855-816-8581. Tell me what you did this weekend. I would love to hear from you on this Monday afternoon.

0: You are tuned in to Uplifting Life Songs. Hey, it's Abby here, and the weather really for tonight looks like we have a low of 78 degrees, less than 20% chance of rain, some clouds, but overall should not be raining today or tonight or tomorrow, really. Tomorrow we have a high of 94 degrees, looks like a less than 10% chance of rain. Going to be some clouds and some sunshine, but again, less than 10% chance of rain, so that's good. And then tomorrow night, a low of 77, looks like some partly cloudy skies, and again, less than 10% chance of rain. So overall, today and tomorrow, it looks like it's going to be a great time where we can go outside and enjoy this very, very warm weather we're having.
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Hey, it's Abby here on this beautiful Monday afternoon. Hopefully you're having a great one right now. Well, today is a very special day. It's June 22nd, which means, believe it or not, today is National Onion Rings Day. You know, I used to hate onion rings. I know, that's a big shock to a lot of people, because a lot of people I know love onion rings. And honestly, it took me a long time to get used to them. But now I do love me a good onion ring. And there's a national day for it. And it's today, National Onion Rings

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2: 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It's just so uplifting. And we love Life Songs. And I love y'all.

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Hey, it's Abby here, and something that is going on all summer long is Vacation Bible School. Yes, that's right, VBS happening all throughout the summer. You can't forget about Vacation Bible School. It's such a great time where kids can learn about Jesus in so many amazing, amazing ways. And if you want to just check out our Life Songs VBS calendar to find one near you, you can do that by heading to our website. 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

0: You are tuned in to Uplifting Life Songs. Hey, it's Abby here, and today's Life Songs uplifting word is coming from Psalm 9, verse 10. And it says, "Those who know your name trust in you, for you, Lord, have never forsaken those who seek you." And I love this verse because it's a reminder to us believers that since we know God's name, and because of who he is, because we trust in him, he will not forsake us. God does not leave or abandon anyone. Any of us who seek him, who have this relationship with him, those who will believe in him, God will not abandon. And how good is that to know? We can be sure of that because clearly the Bible says it in this verse, again, Psalm 9:10. If we believe in our Father, if we actively seek him in our lives, he will not abandon us. He will not forsake us. And I don't know about you, but I'm absolutely grateful that we have a God who is actively cherishing us every single day of our lives. If you felt encouraged and uplifted by this verse, then you can share it with others. And you can do that by heading to our Facebook page or our Instagram. Or you can sign up for the daily uplifting email where you get the Life Songs uplifting word in your email inbox. And you can sign up for that by heading to our website, which is lifesongs.com.
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4: If you had to ask me what's my favorite chapter in the Gospels, I would say Matthew chapter 6. It's almost all red letters. And he says, don't be worried. Look at the birds of the air. Look at the flowers in the field. If God takes care of them, how much more will he take care of you? If my

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Hey, it's Abby here, and I just want to say a quick thank you. Thank you for being a part of the Life Songs family. 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So from the bottom of all of our hearts here at Life Songs, thank you. We are so grateful for you today and every single day. There's been so many

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God is good all the time. Hey, it's Abby here, and you are tuned in to Uplifting Life Songs. Hopefully you're having such a great Monday afternoon slash evening. And maybe it's about to get better because I, Abby, the genius master, some of our listeners call me, I'm giving you the answer to tomorrow morning's Life Songs Genius Club question. So Josh from the Life Songs Morning Show is asking you a question tomorrow around 8:10 in the morning. And you're doing the genius thing right now, which is listening to Life Songs, because again, I'm giving you the answer to that question. So stick around if you want to become a part of the Genius Club. 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
2: 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Sometimes when you just hear the testimony, just to hear the music, how rejuvenated it is and refreshing, you know, and it's just amazing.

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Hey, it's Abby here, and I think you know exactly what time it is. Yes, that's right. It is time for the Genius Club answer. I, Abby, the Genius Club master, some of our listeners call me, I'm giving you the answer to tomorrow morning's Life Songs Genius Club question, and the answer is 144. Yeah, that's right, 144, or 144. That's the answer. So again, Josh from the Life Songs Morning Show is asking you a question tomorrow around 8:10 in the morning. And you're doing the genius thing right now, which is listening to Life Songs, because I have the answer for you. And again, the answer is 144. 144. 144. 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

0: You are tuned in to Uplifting Life Songs. Hey, it's Abby here on this Monday afternoon. It's 5:20 to be exact. Hopefully you're having a great one so far. And maybe, just maybe, it's about to get better.
1: Hear ye, hear ye! 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
0: Yeah! 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Just don't forget to keep track of where you buried it. 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

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Hey, it's Abby here on this Monday afternoon. And recently there was this one woman who is continuously just helping hundreds of kids get something that many families simply can't afford. And it is completely changing all of these kids' summers. What exactly is it? Well, find out in today's good news story that's coming up in just a little bit. So stick around because it's a good one. Keep listening right here to Uplifting Life Songs.

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1: 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Y'all are a blessing. 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

0: How you doing, Life Songs family? This is Alan from Thibodaux, Louisiana. Tell me something good.
1: I'd be happy to tell you something good. Well, sometimes the simplest gifts make the biggest difference. For 14 years, a woman in Canada has been helping kids experience a childhood milestone many of us take for granted, and that's just simply owning a bike. Krista Richard runs a program called Bikes and Trikes for Everyone. She collects donated bicycles and tricycles and repairs them with the help of volunteers, and then gives them away for free to families who otherwise couldn't afford them. And this isn't a small operation, actually. Last year alone, Krista handed out more than 400 bikes, again, in just 1 year. And over the years, she's helped thousands of children get their very own set of wheels. One recent recipient was a 5-year-old named Gracie May Brown. After outgrowing her old bike, Gracie May had been missing out on rides with friends in her neighborhood. And thanks to the program, she was able to pick out a bike she loved and get back outside with the other kids. Her mom says having a bike does more than provide entertainment. It gets children moving and spending time outdoors and relieving stress and building friendships. The impact has spread throughout their community, with dozens of neighborhood children receiving bikes through the program. Krista has even expanded the effort to include bikes for adults and helping entire families enjoy rides together. She says every child deserves to have a bike during the summer, just like she did growing up. And as long as she can keep collecting, repairing, and giving away bicycles, she'll continue helping kids discover the freedom and joy that comes with that first ride. That's today's good news story, right here on Uplifting Life Songs.
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4: Hello, everyone. Welcome to the broadcast today. I'm happy that you are with us. This week, I'd like to talk to you about the protection of truth and also innocent life. In Deuteronomy chapter 19, we're going to pick up on the next chapter of our journey through the book of Deuteronomy. And we're going to talk about exactly that, how God protects truth. He protects the innocent, but he also protects innocent blood. But I want to, before we get started, just to make you perhaps just think a little bit, where Israel at this time, without a doubt, had become a very distinct people. They were a covenant people underneath the care of God Almighty, but they had not yet fully possessed the promised land, nor had they settled it. So what God, I believe, was doing was preparing them to reign from within. He was setting them up for great success because he was building culture from within. He was forming their hearts, giving them identity, building their character, and establishing them inwardly before they would become a nation outwardly. They would know how to conduct business as Father conducted business. So in Deuteronomy 19, verse 10, which could be the kind of the overall summary scripture, it says that innocent blood shall not be shed in thy land, which the Lord thy God giveth thee for an inheritance, and so blood be upon thee. So here God says, you have to be very careful over the shedding of innocent blood, because the blood that you allow to happen to be shed without any recourse, that responsibility now, that blood falls on you. So I think it's very important to understand the way I view this is that you can pollute the life that God's given you. You can pollute the promised land that God has given you as an inheritance, and you can do it with innocent blood. And then you bring something on your life, which is, I think is interesting, is called blood guilt, where all of your life now you have to deal with your unwillingness to deal with the innocent blood that was shed. And so now you bring upon yourself, because of neglect, this guilt, this fabric of condemnation that you carry. And so innocent blood, the shedding of that, the Bible, I believe, teaches us that it affects individuals, but it also contaminates culture. It contaminates community. And ultimately, spiritual environment. Because remember, God told us we have to be very careful that these things are not done. So when life is just treated from a position of it's just casual, and we don't take life seriously, we don't enter into the promises, we don't enter into our potential, then the heart can become it just becomes free from the truth. That's the best way to put it. And without any moral direction. So people actually lose their ability to discern between good and evil. And that word blood guilt, it just simply means you allow injustice, violence, deception, and corruption to take place without ever being checked. So it becomes an unwillingness to judge yourself. So today I'd like for you to just understand we have to protect the innocent blood of each other's life. God bless.
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Hey, it's Abby here, and I'm reminding you that something is going on every single Tuesday for the entire summer. That's right, it's the Life Song Summer Fun Skate Nights. 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Really, what's more fun than showing off that you can still skate or backward skate or shoot the duck? Well, whether you are the best skater out there or the worst or somewhere in between like myself, we would love to have you. We'd love to see you. I will be there tomorrow, and I'm so, so excited. We've got your Summer Fun soundtrack from 6 to 8 p.m., so if you want any more information on that, you can just head to our website, which is lifesongs.com.

0: You are tuned in to Uplifting Life Songs. Hey, it's Abby here. And you and I, well, really all of us, we often measure productivity by how much we can check off a list, you know, list for anything. But God often works in quieter ways, you know, through rest and honest conversation and just the simple gift of being present. Well, Jesus never seemed rushed by the crowd. He actually paused for people and just others who were overlooked. He made room for interruptions. He noticed pain. He asked questions and he offered hope. And that's a good reminder for all of us because summer is beginning to really settle in. And not every meaningful moment comes from doing more this summer. Maybe this whole season isn't asking us to fill every hour. Maybe it's inviting us to slow down enough to notice what really matters, which is our families, our children, having conversations with friends, or just taking a deep breath, or a sunset that reminds us that we are being held together by our amazing God. Well, Psalm 46:10 says, "Be still and know that I am God." That verse is not just an invitation to stop moving. It's a reminder that God is still at work, even when we are not, and to make space to hear his voice more clearly. So maybe this summer, the goal isn't to get more done. Maybe the goal is to be more present, be more open, and more aware of the goodness God is already placing in front of us.
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1: This is Teresa. Thank you for always giving me a touch of God's love. I love y'all, and I love Life Songs, and I couldn't listen to any other radio. Y'all are in my heart. Thank you so much.
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0: 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Hey, it's Abby here, and you are tuned in to Uplifting Life Songs. Hopefully you're having such a great Monday evening so far, and maybe, just maybe, it's about to get a little better.
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0: Your summer fun tip of the day is to turn a coffee can into a time capsule. 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Just don't forget to keep track of where you buried it, because you definitely need to. That's today's life song summer fun tip of the day.

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1: It was like you were speaking to me again. Thank Life Songs for always encouraging me and being there. And y'all are wonderful in a lost world, and I cannot wait till Jesus comes back so it'll all be right.

0: 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Hey, it's Abby here, and today's Life Songs uplifting word is coming from Psalm chapter 9, verse 10. It says, "Those who know your name trust in you, for you, Lord, have never forsaken those who seek you." I love this verse because it's a reminder to us believers that since we know God's name, and because of who he is, and because we trust in him, he will not forsake us. God does not leave or abandon any of us who seek him, who have this relationship with him. Those who well believe in him, God will not abandon. And how good is that to know? We can be sure of that because clearly the Bible says it, like this verse, Psalm 9:10. It says it in there. And if we believe in our Father, if we actively seek him in our lives, he will not forsake us. And I don't know about you, but I am absolutely grateful that we have a God who is actively cherishing us every single day for the rest of our lives. If you felt encouraged and uplifted by this verse, then you can share it with others, and you can do that by heading to our Facebook page or our Instagram, or you can sign up for the daily uplifting email where you get the Life Songs uplifting word every day in your email inbox, and you can sign up for that by heading to our website, which is lifesongs.com. Well, that's it for me. I'm heading out for the day, but don't worry, I will be back tomorrow at 2 p.m. Have a great rest of your Monday, everybody. Let's have an amazing week, and keep listening right here to Uplifting Life Songs.
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2: There are some things that are not good for us, some things that are potentially harmful, dangerous, destructive, maybe even potentially deadly. So God puts within his word certain boundaries and a framework. 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
3: 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God has another. 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
2: If you think freedom is doing whatever you want, whenever you want, however you want, then God's word is not going to be freeing to you, because there's stuff that God says don't do. But at the same time, friends, listen, if your definition of freedom is that you get to do whatever you want, whenever you want, however you want, you are not living in a real world. There's no world in our realm of reality where anybody gets to do whatever you want, whenever you want, however you want. Because everybody is accountable to somebody, okay? You can't do this in this country. You can't just do whatever.

0: whatever you want, whenever you want, however you want in this country. There are laws, there are rules in place. You can't do that at your work. You can't do that in your marriage. You can't do that here at church either. Why? Because there are rules, there are laws, there are orders that have been put in place for our good and for the benefit of others. There are certain structures and certain boundaries that are put in place in a country, in a church, in a family, in a job. See, nobody can just do whatever they want, whenever they want, however they want. So that's your definition of freedom. You're living in a world that doesn't exist. If, on the other hand, your definition of freedom is to be able to live life to the fullest, to be able to live life to the fullest within certain boundaries that are for my good and the good of others, well, then absolutely God's word will bring you freedom. Because God has set parameters and boundaries, and he has written out certain laws, that those things don't save us, only Christ saves us. But within the context of the moral framework, if we actually do what those commands say, we actually can enjoy life to the fullest. All right? Now, let me work on this so that we all understand why I say that the Word of God, I don't say it, the psalmist says it, but why I'm emphasizing that the Word of God provides freedom for our lives. So last month, Terry and I visited for a couple days at our youth camp. So we went up to youth camp for a few days, and one of the things that Terry said to me before we even went was, I want to ride the zip line at youth camp. Like, all right, we can ride the zip line at youth camp. But I wasn't all that jazzed about it because I don't like heights. All right, I've done the zip line before at other places, and, you know, I do it, you know, because I need to feel like I've checked the box. You know what I'm saying to you? So I was like, okay, you know, I got to do the zip line. It's a manly thing to do, so I'm going to do the zip line. But I don't like heights, so I don't like getting up there. And does anybody else kind of not like heights? Let me see your hands. Thank you. I'm going to start a support group after church today. My name is Gary, and I don't like heights. So, but Terry's like, come on, let's just, and it's like three stories up, you know, but my wife, she's like this, she's, you know, lady adventure, so she's the kite, and I'm kind of the anchor, and, you know, but that's the way we work that way together. She's like, hey, let's try this, and I'm like, hey, we might die, you know, and so there's some things in life that, you know, because, like, we were in St. Vincent on a mission trip once, and she's like, let's jump off of this rock. Now, this rock was like two stories, and down diving into the ocean. I'm like, I'm not doing it. Well, next time we went, I did it because, you know, I couldn't live with myself that I wouldn't jump off the rock. But don't you know that some of the locals were saying to me, oh, man, we don't even jump off that rock. Anyway, I survived it to tell you the story. But so here Terry and I were, and we're ready to go on the zip line. So, you know, you got the handlebars, and you're ready to, you know, drop down from, you know, three stories down to the ground. And one of the things that they get you all in is this big harness that, you know, goes on every part of your body. They harness you in very uncomfortable places. And then you got this safety line, and then they clasp you. Right? Now, I feel like I have a pretty good grip, and I do the distance of it. I feel like I can hold on to this thing and make it to the end. But I got to tell you, I was very appreciative of the safety clip. Because the rule, all right, I was harnessed in, I was clipped in. The rule actually allowed me to enjoy this more. See how that works? Let me illustrate it this way. A fence around a swimming pool. To a toddler, a fence around a swimming pool is a barrier between himself and herself and fun. That's all they're thinking that fence is. That fence is a barrier between me and fun, because that child doesn't know better. That child doesn't know that potentially he or she can drown in that swimming pool unattended. So the fence is actually an important thing to safeguard that child. Now, mom and dad know better because they're older and wiser. And they look at that fence very differently than the child does. The parents look at that fence as a lifesaver. The parents understand that the boundary is actually something that will help that child enjoy that pool to the fullest. But without the fence, there's something very dangerous there. That's the way God's word is. Now listen, we grow up to adults, and we play the same game with God. We think that some of his laws are just a fence, a barrier between me and fun. They're not. God's the adult, he's the parent, he kind of knows better. And what he realizes are that there's some things that are not good for us, some things that are potentially harmful, dangerous, destructive, maybe even potentially deadly. So God puts within his word certain boundaries and a framework. When you understand it in that context, like a loving father who has put up a fence around a dangerous swimming pool that we don't have the capacity sometimes to understand the danger of, then you will appreciate the law and you will appreciate the commandments of God. They are in place to help us, to protect us, to save our lives. Don't look at the laws of God and think they're just a barrier between me and fun. No, they're not. They're actually placed there so that you might enjoy life to the fullest, so that you might experience the wonder of life and the beauty of life and the fullness of life, without which, left to ourselves, we will enter into situations that are potentially dangerous and destructive and deadly. Embrace God's law. Embrace the commandments as the safeguard of our souls that God has put in place because he loves us as our Father. But it produces freedom. I actually read this article from author William Templeton, who wrote a commentary on understanding Genesis. And in his commentary, he wrote this. He says, "Mankind naturally rejects rules and boundaries. However, some rules are necessary. Some are good for our well-being. In some cases, rules make us comfortable and secure." And then he tells this story here. He says, about a preschool that was built in an inner city environment. He said the school was on a small parcel of land and playground space and facilities were minimal. Right by the playground was a busy highway where many cars and loud buses and trucks traveled constantly. When recess time would come, the small children were so frightened by the noise and close proximity of the traffic that they would go to the other side of the playground and huddle up together against the building. They were fearful of the overwhelming traffic. The school officials decided to put up a fence. Of course, their intended purpose for the fence was to keep the children from getting into the street. However, upon completion of the fence, the usefulness of it was very different. He says, now with this barrier between the children and the busy street, they were no longer afraid. They began to play all around the playground, sometimes right up against the fence, which was only feet away from the edge of the road where the noisy traffic was whizzing by. What was meant to be constraining was actually liberating. What was meant to be a barrier was in reality freeing. The psalmist understands this about God's commands. When you live by them, you will actually enjoy life to the fullest. There is freedom in the Word of God. The next thing in our list is taken from the next section, starting at verse 49. If you'll take a glance at verse 49, the Hebrew letter there is pronounced Zion. Zion, verse 49 says, "Remember your word to your servant, for you have given me hope. My comfort and my suffering is this, your promise preserves my life. The arrogant mock me without restraint, but I do not turn from your law. I remember your ancient laws, O Lord, and I find comfort in them. Indignation grips me because of the wicked who have forsaken your law. Your decrees are the theme of my song wherever I lodge. In the night I remember your name, O Lord, and I will keep your law. This has been my practice. I obey your precepts." I want to focus on verses 49, 50, and 52. If you'll notice verse 49, he uses the word hope. In verse 50, he uses the word comfort. And again in verse 52, he says, "I remember your ancient laws, O Lord, and I find comfort in them." Number 7 on our list is this, that it is a source of hope and comfort. There are certain times in our lives when God's word will be God's anchor for our soul during stormy times. God's word will be God's anchor for our soul during stormy times. There will be moments in your life, if you haven't experienced this already, when the only hope and comfort that will satisfy the darkest times of your life can come from God and God alone. As well-intentioned as people are, there are just certain times in your life when no one else will be able to comfort you the way God can. No spouse, no friend, no counselor. Try as hard as they might. There will be certain situations that you and I will go through. And the only hope and comfort that will really meet our deepest needs will come from God through His Word.
1: 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But sometimes He really is the only place you can go for comfort. Please stay with us. 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But every now and then, the only place we can go for comfort is the Word of God. 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
0: The psalmist understands this. He says, when I get your word into my heart, I am comforted. It becomes hope for me. It ministers to my life. When life is at its worst, have you ever noticed when life is at its worst how it reduces men to be speechless or to come up with useless cliches and slogans that are of really no value? Although people mean well, but you've heard these kind of slogans. When you're in the worst of times, somebody might come up to you and say, well, you know, look, the going gets tough, but the tough get going. Oh, what a cliche that is. Or someone might say, well, you know, when life gives you a bunch of lemons, just make lemonade. Have you ever heard that one before? That is just the cheesiest cliche I've ever heard. When life gives you a bowl of lemons, just make lemonade. Yeah, well, you drink it. You know what I'm saying? I mean, when you're going through something, the last thing you need is some cheesy slogan, okay? What we need is to know, does God still care? Does God love me through this? Does He know what I'm going through? Can he feel what I'm going through? Will He deliver me from this? Will He help me through it if He doesn't take me from it? Is there a purpose in all of this? And the answers to those questions will not come through cheap slogans. They will only come because you take God's word and you allow it to minister to your soul and allow it to bring hope and comfort to you in your darkest time. Get into God's Word. Allow the Word of God to begin to just bathe your heart and mind with His precious promises of hope and comfort. Verses like Deuteronomy 31:8, which reminds us that the Lord Himself goes before you and will be with you. He will never leave you nor forsake you. Do not be afraid. Do not be discouraged. Or Psalm 23, verse 4. Yea, though I walk through the valley of the shadow of death, I will fear no evil because you are with me. Your rod and your staff, they comfort me. We need to be reminded of these things, and we'll only be reminded of these things to the degree that we get into God's word. Psalm 62:5, find rest, O my soul, in God alone. My hope comes from Him. Romans 15:13, may the God of hope fill you with all joy and peace as you trust in Him so that you may overflow with hope by the power of the Holy Spirit. The last that we're going to look at today, point number 8, is found from the next section, beginning at verse 57. It is pronounced chet. The H there is pronounced with the guttural ch. Don't turn to your neighbor and try it, or you'll spit all over his or her face. And the TH is actually a hard T, so it's chet. That's how you pronounce that letter. Verse 57, he says, you are my portion, O Lord. I have promised to obey your words. I have sought your face with all my heart. Be gracious to me according to your promise. I have considered my ways and have turned my steps to your statutes. I will hasten and not delay to obey your commands. Though the wicked bind me with ropes, I will not forget your law. At midnight I rise to give you thanks for your righteous laws. I am a friend to all who fear you, to all who follow your precepts. The earth is filled with your love, O Lord. Teach me your decrees. So I wanted to highlight verse 63 with you, because in verse 63, again, the psalmist writes, I am a friend to, If you have a New King James or an ESV, it says, I am a companion of, I am a friend to, or a companion of all who fear you, to all who follow your precepts. Number 8, God's word will bless me with good friends. He says, I am a friend, I am a companion to all who fear you. You know, the wonderful thing about the word is that it will sift out bad friends and it will spotlight good ones. The word of God will help us to sift out bad friends and highlight good ones. It will guide me into making right decisions about the people with whom I associate, and even more than that, with the people who are closest in my circle of influence. And I've said this a few months ago, but this is true. Look, all of us, because we're social people at large, you know, you can't avoid people. That's just the way life goes. So you have a wide circle of people that you don't even know, strangers. And then the circle gets closer. So then you have, like, you know, acquaintances. Then you have maybe some close associates. Then you have friends that kind of form a closer inner circle. And among those, you have two or three who are really tight, okay? We have to be very, very careful about the ones that we allow to be the influencers of our lives. And the psalmist is saying here that part of the benefit of God's word is that it helps me to sift out the people that should be closest to me. I am a friend, I'm a companion of those who fear you. And he knows that there's an inner circle that he has to protect. And so because he makes mention here that the Bible is a great way to give us wisdom and the benefit and the blessing of choosing our friends, I just wanted to highlight 5 important things, and I'm going to run through this list very quickly because if you're looking at your watch, you're like, aren't you done? Yeah, I will be soon, but it's okay. Because you don't want to miss this, because, you know, I want you to get the dessert too. So don't check out before dessert. So he gives us some important things in his word, God does, about how wise tips on friends. Now, the first one is taken right here from this passage, because he says again there in verse 63 that I am a friend to all who fear you, to all who follow your precepts. So someone who knows the Lord and follows his commands would be the first criteria of someone who should be your friend. Now, I'm talking about the inner circle. Obviously, we're going to have a wider circle of people that don't know the Lord. That's fine. We're supposed to be salt and light in this world. Okay, so I'm just speaking here directly of those who are your closest friends, the ones who are going to influence you the most, the ones that you will influence the most. They should know the Lord, and they should have the same fear of God and for the fear of the Lord that you do, because any friend of God is a friend of mine. Any friend of God is a friend of mine. But we have to be choosy about the ones that we allow closest to us. So that has to be the first thing, someone who knows the Lord and follows his commands. The second one is someone who loves at all times. Proverbs 17:17 says, a friend loves at all times and a brother is born for adversity. A true friend is someone who's going to love you even on your ugly days. All right, even on your days when you're moody, or even on your days when you're uptight or down or whatever it might be, a true friend is going to love you thick and thin. They love you in good days, they love you in bad days. They love you warts and all. That's a true friend. And if a true friend doesn't love you even when you're having a bad day, they're not a true friend. Right? Now, some of this stuff is a no-brainer. I know, I'm making us look at this list here, and it's like, well, some of these things are pretty self-explanatory. But why is it that so many people have wasted their lives because they've been, if you will, under the influence, it's a bad drug, under the influence of bad friends? Because they haven't followed these kind of things. They haven't been as choosy as they need to be, and the Bible gives us wisdom about how to choose friends. Number 3 is really the second part of Proverbs 17:17. The other part of it, a friend loves at all times, and a brother is born for adversity. So a true friend is someone who is there for you during adversity. This is someone who's not just there during the good times. They're not a fair-weathered friend, but someone who is there through thick and thin. Number 4, the Bible also counsels us that we should choose a friend, someone who can keep a confidence. This is important. Proverbs 11:13 says, a gossip betrays a confidence, but a trustworthy man keeps a secret. If you have someone that you believe is a friend and they've talked to someone else about something that you told them not to say, get a new friend. They're not a true friend, because a gossip betrays a confidence, but a trustworthy man, a friend, keeps a confidence, keeps a secret. And number 5, lastly, a true friend is someone who speaks the truth even when it hurts. You know, you don't want someone around you that will only tell you what you want to hear. A true friend is going to also sometimes say stuff you don't want to hear. But they say it in love. And Proverbs 27, 5 and 6 says, better is open rebuke than hidden love. Wounds from a friend can be trusted, but an enemy multiplies kisses. You know, Judas was an enemy of Jesus because he betrayed him. And he showed his betrayal by just smothering him with kisses. Okay, but a true friend is one who will sometimes say this stuff to you even when it hurts. Because a wound from a friend can be trusted. So, the benefits and blessings of God's word. Number 5, it takes away disgrace. Number 6, it produces freedom. Number 7, it is a source of hope and comfort. And number 8, it will bless me with good friends.
1: 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Do you have a friend or two that you can trust, not only to keep a confidence, but to tell you the truth, even when it hurts? As you heard Pastor Gary say just now, better are the wounds of a friend than the kisses of an enemy. We hope you have been enjoying this study of the book of Psalms. It's really a book of songs, hymns of praise to God written by the people of God. Some of the most beautiful language in all the Bible comes to us from this collection of music. We have just a few more weeks left in this study with Pastor G, and to go along with his teaching, we have a free study guide we'd love to share with you. 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Cornerstone Connection is a production of Cornerstone Chapel, Leesburg, Virginia.

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1: Hey, the love of God has got me.